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Welcome along to the second hour of this week's edition of the Classic Retro Countdown, where we canty down the UK top 40 best-selling singles from the UK charts from this week in 1987. Hour two gets underway with Hourglass from Squeeze, climbing five places at this week's number 16 and climbing 12 at 15, the House Martins.

One of the big summer hits of 1987, Spaniards Call Me, last week at number 6, this week down 8 places, number 14. And here's Prince and Sheena Easton next, number 13, and You Got the Look.

Down to it, this week's number 13, Prince teaming up with Sheena Easton, and You Got the Look. Classic Retro Countdown, 6th of September 1987. We've got Wax now, this week at number 12.

No Mover this week's number 12, Andrew Gold and Graham Gouldman from 10cc. And A Bridge to Your Heart. Highest climber now. Last week's number 35, up 24 at 11, and on its way to number 1 in 1987, Mars and Pump Up the Volume.

Beats go like this. This week's number 11, the highest climber, up 24 places, Mars and Pump Up the Volume. 6th of September 1987, top 10. Do you want it? It's on the way next.

getting our top 10 underway this week. Remember that one from Levert's called Casanova, climbing 10 places at this week's number 10. Okay, number 9 next. On the way down one place, Wonderful Life from Black.

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this week's number 8. Down 3 places, it's Wet, Wet, Wet and Sweet Little Mystery. And up 8, so this week's number 7, Some People, here's Cliff Richards.

from the Stockaken and Waterman Studios, Sunita and Toy Boy. This week down two places, number six, the 6th of September 1987, the Classic Retro Countdown. Top five time now, and at number five, the very first hit for T'Pau. This is Heart and Soul. This week, climbing four places at number five.

This week's highest new entry, number 4, Where the Streets Have No Name. I Feel Sorry for the Postman. U2, number 4. Number 5 before that, to Pow, Climbing 4 with Heart and Soul. Okay, top 3 time now.

last week's number two, down one at this week's number three for the Pet Shop Boys with Dusty Springfield. What a great combination they were with What Have I Done to Deserve This? And swapping places with the Pet Shop Boys and Dusty, last week's number three is this week's number two, another combination, this time the Fat Boys and the Beach Boys.

It's the Fat Boys and the Beach Boys and Wipeouts. This week, climbing one place at number two, we have one more song to play you. Of course, our number one, and that's on the way next on the Classic Retro Countdown. Let me just get this fader up. Here we go.

So there's your chart from the 6th of September 1987. Thanks for your company this week. Back to 1972 next week. I'll leave you with the number one, Rick Astley, and Never Gonna Give You Up on the way.

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3: Good evening and welcome to another edition of Calder's Confessions with me, Calder John, and Maggie Curry, who is sat opposite me, ready to dish out some advice. You all right?
4: I'm fine, thank you. And you?
3: Good, not bad, not bad. You've been off gallivanting, listening to orchestras, haven't you?
4: I have. It was really, really good. The Hanley Orchestra.
3: Really?
4: Yeah.
3: Whereabouts?
4: Jodrell Bank.
3: Jodrell Bank. Yeah. Do you know what? I know somebody with ears the size of Jodrell Bank.
4: Really?
3: Yeah. Very famous person.
4: Pardon? Very hard time to stand up then.
3: No, he does very well. Stands quite well. Anyway, we'll move on. Sorry. Got a load of dilemmas lined up for you this evening. So are you ready for it?
4: Absolutely.
3: Good. I do hope so. Just to give you guys out there an idea of what's coming up, have a listen to this.
2: Real people.
3: He ended it because he said I wasn't giving him what he needed. Quite what he meant by that, I don't know.
2: Real stories.
3: I've spent most of my life doing exactly what I've wanted to do in terms of work and living a life that most men would be quite envious of.
2: Real life.
3: The doctors can't be specific about how long he has left, but they tell us it's months rather than years.
2: This is Calder's Confessions. You'll find it hard not to listen. We'll do-

0: You're listening to Calder's Confessions with Calder John and Maggie Curry. Time for our first dilemma now. This one is a lady called Lara. She's 24. Have a listen. See what you make of it.
1: Real people, real stories, real life. This is Calder's Confessions.
0: I broke up with my ex 3 months ago, and I'm still having vivid nightmares about what happened. What gets me down most is that I wasn't with the bloke for that long. We did have a 2-year relationship when we were in our teens, but that died a natural death and I got over it. 6 years later, he came back into my life again. We hit it off and started seeing each other. I quickly realised he wasn't the guy I used to know. He was cruel and controlling, but the problem was I had him on some kind of pedestal and let him get away with far too much. The relationship lasted for just 2 months this second time around. He ended it because he said I wasn't giving him what he needed. Quite what he meant by that, I don't know. But he threw so many insults at me the day he ended it that I just locked myself indoors and sobbed. Looking back now, I can see that it was a stupid idea getting together with him again. And I'm puzzled as to why I'm having these nightmares about him. It's happened at least a dozen times since we broke up, and every time, he's there in my face telling me how rubbish I am in bed and how I don't know what it is to be in a relationship. He hurls practically every insult in the book at me, and I end up in floods of tears. Then I wake up and realise it was just a nightmare, but still end up crying my eyes out because the experience was so real. For 2 months now, I've been seriously down. Aside from my pets, I haven't spoken to anyone, and I think even my pets are starting to get fed up with me now. I'm not a stupid person, not by a long shot, but it seems that I've let some idiot bloke get the better of me, and in turn, it's ruining my life. Why is this happening?

0: Here's a recap for you on Lara's story. She broke up with an ex around about 3 months ago. It was a particularly nasty breakup. In fact, it was a guy who she'd given a second chance to. She's 24 at the moment. The couple had been dating when they were in their teens, didn't last very long, and then got back together again and had this brief two-month relationship that, as I say, ended badly when the guy finished it. He called her all the names under the sun and really did a job on her. Told her that she didn't know how to be in a relationship. She was useless in bed. All sorts. Now she's having continual nightmares about this, and she can't quite understand it because she hated being with the guy. She's glad it's over, but she seems to be reliving it night after night and waking up in floods of tears. She says she's not a stupid person, and she can't understand why she's let some idiot get the better of her, because it's ruining her life. She wants to know why this is happening to her. Lara, I think it's happening because he did do such a good job on you. He left almost an imprint on your mind that you're everything that he said you were. Sounds like a right idiot, to be honest, and you are well shot of him. You're quite right to be relieved. Maggie, what do you think about this? Why is she having flashbacks and stuff? It's over. It's done with.
1: It may be over and done with, but not in her mind. And I think, basically, that Lara, your self-confidence has been trashed by this man, and he has his own insecurities, which he's blaming you for. I would try to ignore it. I know that's hard, but remember you're worth so much more than this. Forget all about him. Just start anew with... Begin to start rebuilding your self-confidence.
0: How does she do that, though, when she's waking up in the middle of the night with nightmares? The guy, you know, obviously had a huge impact.
1: Of course he did, I understand
0: that. Or the things he
1: that.
0: Said. Yeah, people can hurt you quite badly with just words, can't they?
1: They can hurt you with words, but they are just words. And once she realises that her self-confidence has been trashed by this man and that she can change what she thinks, then... the nightmares will certainly go away, and she's got to start to expect better things, and then she will get better things.
0: I think one thing that could make a huge amount of difference, Lara, is if you were to get out and about and start talking to people. You said you've become a bit of a hermit. You're not, you know, going out. You're just talking to your pets. They're not going to give you any answers, but perhaps getting out there amongst some old friends or what have you who can remind you that you're a great person, that you're not everything this idiot said you are.
1: Great idea.
0: Yeah, perhaps then, though, you know, she'll start to regain that self-confidence. Difficult one, Lara. All we can say to you, though, is that this will pass. It's not going to last forever. But I think you can make a difference by, you know, getting up off your backside and going out. Don't lock yourself in behind closed doors, because, you know, facing this alone isn't going to be easy, really. I don't think you'll get past it.

0: You're listening to Calder's Confessions with Maggie Curry, our resident life coach. She's scowling at me. Never mind. Oh, she is as well. And me, Calder John. We're going to move things along with our next dilemma now. This one's a guy called Stuart who's 41. Have a listen to this one. Have a think about what you'd do if you were Stuart.
1: Real people, real stories, real life. This is Calder's Confessions.
0: I'm 41 and at the moment I'm single. I've always believed that life begins at 40, but in my case, it seems to be the polar opposite is true. Last year, I came out of a four-year-long relationship thinking that I needed to spend some time alone before getting back out there and finding somebody new. I've got a pretty demanding job and I do work unsociable hours. To be honest, it's been a relief to only have to think about myself for a change. I've spent most of my life doing exactly what I've wanted to do in terms of work and living a life that most men would be quite envious of. The problem is, over this last year, things seem to have come to a grinding halt. I've come to realise that without a woman in my life, I'm faced with a lonely and dull future. A couple of months ago, I decided to start looking for a new partner, and this time, I wanted to get it right. So I made a list of everything I wanted in a woman, and I fed that into various dating websites. I wasn't asking for anything earth-shattering, just somebody who was solvent, fun, and looking for a long-term relationship. Pretty quickly, I started getting messages from women who were interested in meeting up. I have to be honest, out of 20 women who replied to me, not one of them was my type. Scarily, an awful lot of them just seemed to be sad and lonely themselves, but so desperate for love that they came across as frightening. What worries me most here is that the clock is ticking away and I'm not getting any younger. Do you think I've left it too late to settle down properly? How should I go about finding the right woman?

0: Time to recap then on Stuart's story. 41 years old, he's a single guy. He came out of a four-year-long relationship around about a year ago, and since then has spent some time on his own, knuckling down, just getting on with his job, and he's been quite happy. Although, niggling doubts are starting to surface now, in that at 41, he reckons he's not getting any younger, and the future's looking bleak. He doesn't want to end up sad and lonely with a dull and boring future, so started looking for a new partner, and he's turned to the internet. He's gone onto various dating websites with a very clear and fixed idea in his mind of what he wants. He's had a number of replies. He says most of them are nutcases, and also seem to be sad and lonely themselves, but so desperate for love that they come across as frightening. Stuart says what worries him most here is that the clock is ticking away and he's not getting any younger. He feels like he's wasted years of his life with casual relationships, and he wants to know if he's left it too late to settle down properly. He also wants to know how he can go about finding the right woman. Stuart, the right woman's going to find you. Don't you worry about that. I think you've had this revelation in your mind that, you know, things have got to change. You've got to be in a relationship. And you've allowed that to kind of eat away at you a bit and grow and grow and grow beyond, you know, the proportions it should be in. I think if you go out there looking, right, and you're desperate, I think you are going to find other desperate people. It's like when you turn up at a supermarket and they've 5 minutes left to before they close, and you run in there, right? You know what you want. You run in there and you end up coming out with pretty much nothing, you know, with things you didn't want you come out of that supermarket with, you know, and that's where you're at the moment. You're trying to rush in there. You think you've got no time left at all, and you're trying to find somebody. And you're quickly going through your list every time you know, every time somebody comes up to you and it's like, oh, no, you're going to make mistakes, mate. Don't do this. Just take it easy. I tell you, the right relationship will come along when you're least expecting it. Just stop looking for it. And yeah, the fact that you found all these sad, desperate, lonely women on dating websites doesn't surprise me, because they're all in the same boat as you. They're all clutching at straws. And I think really they're all trying to do it the wrong way. Maggie?
1: I think you're totally right. I think you should stop trying so hard and start socialising with his friends and stop worrying, walking around with that desperate tattooed on his forehead. He probably looks just as scary to the women as they look
0: to
1: him.
0: Yeah, I bet. I'll bet.
1: It'd be a mirror of himself.
0: Just basically ends up being a nightmare, doesn't it?
1: Yeah.
0: You know? I mean, totally.
1: Well, just chat to women casually. Don't push it too hard, and he will find that someone...
0: Someone will come along,
1: you know, the biggest
0: danger is that you do end up with all these short-term relationships because you have sort of chosen the wrong person, so it goes horribly wrong. But not only that, while you're wasting your time with those relationships, as you've said yourself, Stuart, the right woman could go sailing by and you miss her, you know?
1: You've got to open your mind.
0: The chance of happiness, of course you have. Slow down a bit. Stop going online, or if you do go online, just go on and have a chat. Don't go on there thinking you're going to find somebody. You may well do so, but, you know, for the moment, take it easy, Stuart. You'll be okay. And 41, no age at all. God, blimey, I wish I was 41.
1: Me too.

0: This is Calder's Confessions. My name's Calder John. We've got one more dilemma for you in this hour. This one is from Terry. She's 36. Have a listen to this one. Have a think about what you'd do if you were in Terry's shoes.
1: Real people, real stories, real life. This is Calder's Confessions.
0: I've been engaged to the man of my dreams for the last 2 years. I used to think that I'd met him at exactly the right moment in my life, but recently I've changed my mind about that completely. 6 months ago, he was diagnosed with terminal cancer, and since then we've been making the most of every single day we have together. The doctors can't be specific about how long he has left, but they tell us it's months rather than years. My fiancé and I had planned to marry in early 2015 and start a family. Obviously, the wedding isn't going ahead now, but he is still talking about having a child. He says he doesn't want to leave me on my own and seems to think that a child will fill the void that I'm going to have to face. I couldn't be more against this idea, though. I haven't told him that, and he actually thinks that I stopped taking the pill last month so I could fall pregnant. I didn't. I'm going to have to face the future on my own, and I think it would be very unfair to have a child knowing that he or she will never know their father. I feel terrible for lying, but it's the only way to keep the peace right now. My head is in such a state that half the time, I don't know if I'm coming or going, and my fiancé is understandably not with it either. I do feel terrible guilt for telling lies, but he has such a short time left, and I want to make that time as special as I possibly can. I don't want to have to spend it arguing over the rights or wrongs of me having his child once he's passed away. Do you think I'm wrong for doing this? My sister knows all about it and keeps on telling me to be honest about it. But I know that my fiancé will be devastated if he thinks I don't want his child. What can I do? Whoa.

Here's a recap for you on Terry's story then. 36 years old, she's been engaged to the man of her dreams for the last 2 years, and they've actually planned to marry in 2015. But that's all kind of been put on hold and almost been blown out of the water, to be honest with you, because he's been diagnosed with terminal cancer. He's got 6 months left to live. Now, the couple are coming to terms with this as best they can, but Terry's fiance has come up with this idea of her becoming pregnant with his child, so that when he's gone, she's got somebody with her who is, in effect, a remnant of her fiance. She's not happy with the idea, although she's going along with it to keep the peace. She's told her fiance that she's come off the pill. She hasn't really. She's just going to let him continue believing that they're trying for a child. And eventually, when he's gone, you know, he's gone. She's kind of tearing herself to pieces over this. She's got her sister saying that she needs to be honest. She's got her conscience nudging her every now and then, telling her pretty much that lying to this guy is wrong. Now, I have to tell you, Terry, I completely agree with your sister and your conscience. I don't think you should be lying to the guy for all sorts of reasons, but primarily, you know, because when he's gone, that guilt you're feeling now will be immense, you know, because there'll be nothing you can do about it when he's gone. I think you need to

0: to his grave with the disappointment that he didn't father a child. But if you cross that bridge now, it's not going to happen. That expectation isn't there, you know?
1: No, it isn't, yeah.
0: And I would explain to him that you just want to concentrate on you and him and spending, you know, what little time you have left together, together.
1: And as you say, the guilt will just eat away at
0: you. Of course it will. It'll get worse and worse and worse. Terry, I'm really sorry. It's perhaps not what you wanted to hear, but I think the right thing to do is tell the truth.

There we are. That's the end of this first hour of Calder's Confessions. Maggie Curry, our resident life coach, and myself, Calder John, will be back in the next hour with more dilemmas, more great music, and of course, more down-to-earth and honest advice. We'll catch you in a moment.

0: 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This is Calder's Confessions.
1: Welcome back. It's Calder's Confessions with Calder John and Maggie Curry, who's swilling her coffee. Do you need that?
2: Oh, yes, definitely.
1: Does it keep you going?
2: It does.
1: Okay. More relationships to come in this hour, I'm afraid. It's a relationship show.
2: Interesting things, aren't they?
1: Yeah. Somebody said the other day that this show's all about relationships. It's not just, is it? We talk about other things.
2: There's all sorts of things. But relationships are there.
1: They are. And funnily enough, that's probably the key thing in most people's lives that they get wrong.
2: Yes, but you also have your relationship with yourself. So everything's a relationship, isn't it?
1: Of course you do. Okay, well, look, here's a taste of what's coming up in this next hour of the show.
0: Real people.
1: To make this worse, my girlfriend sat and watched over my shoulder and made me write this woman a message saying that she meant nothing to me.
0: Real stories.
1: He is quite a selfish guy, and I spent a lot of time in our relationship trying to get him to notice me and treat me well.
0: Real life.
1: I've known since I was 12 that it's fairly small. In the showers at school, after games, everyone used to laugh at me and call me names because mine wasn't as big as theirs.
0: This is Calder's Confessions. You'll find it hard not to listen.

0: My name's Calder John. You're listening to Calder's Confessions, the show about real people with unreal lives. We're going to move along now with our first dilemma of this hour. This one's from Ian, who's 37. Have a listen. See what you make of it.
1: Real people, real stories, real life. This is Calder's Confessions.
0: I've been with my partner for just over a year, and recently she's been hinting that she wants me to ask her to marry her. She's a great girl and we're really happy together, but marriage isn't something I've ever considered with anyone. She's also become increasingly jealous and insecure lately. Last month, she insisted that I remove a woman from my friends list on Facebook, and although I did this, I'm now feeling a fair bit of resentment over it. The woman was a long-standing friend, and there's never been any funny business between us at all. To make this worse, my girlfriend sat and watched over my shoulder and made me write this woman a message saying that she meant nothing to me and that I was taking her off my list because I didn't want to lead her on. How ridiculous is that? I tried to tell her that she has nothing to worry about, and to keep her quiet, I've even told her that we'll think about getting married next year. But really, the way I feel at the moment, marriage is the last thing on my mind. It feels to me like this is the beginning of the end, and that upsets me a lot. Because as I said, before she got all insecure and demanding, I was perfectly happy with her. Why do people place so much importance on Facebook? It's not even real life, is it? Is there anything I can do to get past this growing resentment in my mind, so I can get back to where I was in the relationship?

0: We just heard Ian's story then. Time to recap briefly on it. He has been with this girl for around about a year now, or this woman. Everything's been fine up until recently when she turned a bit controlling and jealous. She even went through his Facebook and insisted that he remove certain people from his list. For one particular woman, his partner insisted that he write a message saying, I'm taking you off my list because I'm not interested in you and I don't want to lead you on and, you know, goodbye. And Ian's a bit upset by this, quite rightly. He's miffed and he knows that Facebook is just Facebook. It's not real life. You know, it's all right, there's real people there, but blimey, who you have on your friends list is really completely unimportant most of the time. The problem is, his girlfriend wants to get married. She is hinting that she wants him to propose. Things are going horribly wrong. Ian is thinking about proposing just to keep her quiet, but he's got this resentment growing in his mind, and actually he feels like this episode with Facebook was the beginning of the end. Wants to know if there's anything he can do to get past the resentment and get his relationship back on track. I'm going to pass this one right over to Maggie, see what she thinks.
1: Well, Ian, I think this is a case of your girlfriend being insecure, and this is not your problem, it's hers. Don't allow her to control you. And who you talk to, who you message, who you do whatever it is you do with is entirely up to you. And if she can't change, then perhaps I would consider ending the relationship, and don't propose for the wrong reasons, whatever you do.
0: It's a bit of a journey, relationships, isn't it? You get to know more and more about your partner as time goes on. I actually think, no matter how long you've been together, you'll be one to tell me this, I might be wrong. I actually think you never truly know a person. Okay, you know them fairly well.
1: Yeah, there's always something more to learn.
0: Always something more. And, you know, you have to be prepared for the fact that you may or may not like what you learn.
1: Well, that's it. But most relationships are compromised somewhere. And if she can't compromise and you can't compromise, then you're not going to get anywhere, are you?
0: And this is a year down the line. And already, for me, she's being outrageous.
1: It's just sending warning signals to me.
0: Certainly is. Imagine 5 years down the line. You know, imagine when she gets bored with Facebook and starts to talk about people in the office, at work or whatever. Oh, you've got to change jobs because that woman's there.
1: I know.
0: Sounds like a nightmare to me,
1: Ian.
0: Far be it from me to tell you who you should or shouldn't see. But you know what? I would be seriously thinking about walking away from this one.
1: Me too.
2: Shine bright like a diamond. Shine bright like a diamond.

0: It's Calder's Confessions. My name's Calder John. Maggie Curry's here with me. We're running through your stories. Got one now from Stacey, who's 28. Have a listen to this one. Have a think about what you'd do if you were Stacey.
1: Real people, real stories, real life. This is Calder's Confessions.
0: I think I'm having a bit of a quarter-life crisis right now, and I'm looking for some advice. I'm 27 and have been with my boyfriend for 3 years. Recently, I've come to realise that I don't think I can see myself marrying him. He is quite a selfish guy, and I spent a lot of time in our relationship trying to get him to notice me and treat me well. Things have been much better in the last 2 or 3 months since I told him I had enough and was leaving. But to be honest, I think the damage has been done, and I just don't feel the same way anymore. However, I have got it into my head that I'm too old to meet someone else right now. I know I'm being ridiculous, but deep down I can't seem to get this nagging voice out of my head saying I will never meet anyone else. I used to get a lot of male attention, but nobody's approached me in the last few years, so maybe I've lost whatever it is I had. And what if my relationship now isn't that bad and I'm just being too fussy and I regret walking away later? I also have no single friend, so I'm scared I won't have anyone to go out on the town with. I don't know why I'm all of a sudden feeling like this. I was never someone who needed a boyfriend, and I know I'd be just as happy single, if not happier, as I am now. But I do want to meet someone new eventually, and I'm starting to doubt that my perfect guy is actually out there. Is this just a normal fear of the unknown? If it is, what can I do about it? I really do feel left behind and that everyone else is settling down to happy lives and I'm back at square one.

0: Here's a recap for you on Stacey's story. A bit confusing, actually. She's in a relationship at the moment. She's been with a guy for 3 years. Around about 6 or 7 months ago, she realised that it wasn't exactly fulfilling. It wasn't giving her what she wanted. And she pinpointed it as being the fact that her boyfriend was kind of disrespectful, didn't treat her well, didn't pay her compliments, all that sort of thing. So she had a word with him a couple of months ago, 2 or 3 months ago, told him she'd had enough of it all and was leaving. Now, he took this signal on board, or he took what she said on board and made some changes, and he's treating her much, much better now. But for Stacey, it's not enough. The relationship's gone stale, and she's thinking it's time perhaps to walk away. One thing that's stopping her from doing that is that she's really scared of being on her own. She says most of her friends are in relationships. She wouldn't know where to start in terms of finding a new guy. And what she has found over the last few years is that, you know, guys don't approach her as much as they used to. Things perhaps have changed in that respect. She says, perhaps I'm not as attractive as I used to be. She says, what if the relationship isn't that bad and I'm just being too fussy and I end up ending it and then regretting it later? Difficult one, Stacey. Personally, for me, being unhappy in a relationship, is a clear signal that it's time to either change things or end it. And you have changed things. You've got your fella to change how he treats you, and you're still not happy. So for me, it is time for you to walk away. I know it's been 3 years. The fact that you're scared of being on your own should not lock you into a relationship that you're not happy with, because you know what? That will just breed more and more unhappiness and resentment. It's difficult, as I say. You know, I don't know the guy you're with. I don't know your relationship. All I know is what you've told me here. And from what you've told me here, it's time to walk away. What do you think, Maggie?
1: I think you're totally right, Stacey. You haven't lost whatever it is you had in the past. You've definitely still got it. You've just got to rebuild it all, rebuild your confidence. Get out there, find some new people, new friends, maybe have a nice new haircut and go out and meet new people. You'll feel better. And you will find friends, and you will find a new man eventually. And I would leave this relationship, as Calder says. And you are not too old to find someone else.
0: Not at 28. Blimey.
1: No, good Lord, blimey. No.
0: What does that make us?

0: You're listening to Calder's Confessions with Maggie Curry and Calder John. Time now for our last dilemma of this show. It's a guy called Mike who's 22. Have a listen to this one. Have a think about what you'd do if you were in Mike's shoes.
1: Real people, real stories, real life. This is Calder's Confessions.
0: I'm 22 and still a virgin. I am interested in women and I've had loads and loads of girlfriends. The problem is, every time things start to get steamy, I end up doing something to end the relationship. You see, I have a complex about the size of my penis. I've known since I was 12 that it's fairly small. In the showers at school, after games, everyone used to laugh at me and call me names because mine wasn't as big as theirs. This one girl that I almost went all the way with started laughing the minute she saw how small it is. And that alone left me afraid of women for over a year. Mine measures 4 inches when it's erect and is practically invisible when it's not. So I know for a fact it's not normal. I tend to overcompensate for this defect by showering girls with gifts and being overly nice to them, which I know they love. The crazy thing is that because I'm always the one to end things because of my problem, that I have a reputation for being a bad bloke. I can't win no matter what I do. Recently, I've been lurking in a forum online and pretending to be a girl, so I could ask some questions about what girls consider to be normal. I've had answers ranging from 6 to 9 inches, which really didn't help me too much at 4 inches. One girl even told me about her experience with a guy with a small penis, and she told me she couldn't even feel it when he was making love to her. This whole thing has been a nightmare so far. I really shouldn't be a virgin at my age, but I can't seem to get past the embarrassment or humiliation of getting naked in front of a girl. What can I do about this? Do you think surgery is my only option?

0: Here's a very brief recap for you on Mike's story. 22 years old, he's not particularly well hung. In fact, he's got a 4-inch penis. And that has been pretty much the blight of his life. In every relationship he's entered into, he's been afraid to be intimate with a member of the opposite sex. He says the one time he did think about going all the way, the minute the girl saw his penis, she ended up in fits of laughter. Worryingly, Mike has been impersonating women in forums online just so he can find out what other girls consider to be normal in terms of the size of a guy's manhood. He's come to the conclusion that 6 to 9 inches is what most women expect, and if they get any less, then they're completely disappointed. He says the whole thing has been a nightmare so far. I really shouldn't be a virgin at my age, but I can't seem to get past the embarrassment or humiliation of getting naked in front of a girl. What can I do? Do you think surgery is my only option? Mike, no, I don't think surgery is an option at all. Yeah, you've got to live with the fact that you're not particularly well endowed, and that's just, unfortunately, one of those things. Some people, you know, have other issues in life that they have to cope with, and this is no different. All right, it's a little bit more intimate than most, but you know what? When you meet the right person, it won't actually be all about sex. And I think if you do end up falling in love with somebody, they will accept you for the way you are. And when they make love to you, they'll be making love to you rather than thinking, oh God, you know, this is no good. The guy's got nothing down there. Because sex is all in the mind. It's not all physical. Yes, there's the physical pleasure, but 99.9% of making love with the person you love is about them, not about how they look or how they feel or anything like that. It's about them and about you and about being together with them. I can't say you're worrying about nothing. That would be a bit cruel. But you are worrying about this way, way, way too much. Yes, it's an issue. Yes, it's something you've got to deal with. I think you, at the moment, you haven't dealt with it particularly well. I don't think you should push it aside and try and avoid it. I think it's something that you should accept is the way it is, and perhaps even talk to these girls about it before you get to the point where, you know, you are going to end up naked and they're going to discover for themselves that you've got this issue. I think if you talk about it, you may well find that you meet the right person, because you can suss people out, suss their reactions out, and you may well find somebody who can help you come to terms with it and have a perfectly normal, healthy sex life, which is not beyond the realms of my imagination for sure. Maggie, what do you think?
1: I think you're totally right, Gordon. I think you should take his courage in both hands and get out there and meet new people.
0: Just his courage?
1: Yes, sorry. Just his courage.
0: Sorry, Mike.
1: Don't yes. worry about what other people
0: no,
1: think.
0: It's no.
1: none of his business what they think. And he is normal. He may have a slightly smaller penis than anybody else, but other people have bigger ears or smaller noses or
0: have you noticed
1: whatever.
0: The theme in this show, they're all worried about what other people think,
1: yes,
0: pretty much, aren't
1: no,
0: they?
1: No, you shouldn't worry about what other people
0: no.
1: think. It's none of our business
0: no.
1: what other people think of us.
0: What you're going through, Mike, is just something you've got to go through. You are the way you are. You can't change that. Forget this surgery rubbish, for goodness sakes. You'll end up looking like Frankenstein or something and really scaring people off. What other people think doesn't really matter. It's what you think and feel that matters. And I think that's what you need to focus on.

0: Real people, real stories, real life. This is Calder's Confessions.
1: There we are then. That's the end of this edition of Calder's Confessions. I must thank Maggie Curry. Thank you.
2: No, thank you for having me here.
1: It's been enjoyable. It's been a blast, they say. Thank you out there for listening as well. And also, of course, thank you for everyone who allowed us to use their dilemmas on air. Good luck with what you're going through. I really mean that. I know it's difficult, but life does go on. And you can get past all this stuff. You really can. Till next time, when we're back with more dilemmas and more advice, do take care. Goodbye.
2: Bye for now.
0: Real people, real stories, real life. This is Calder's Confessions. No.

0: 2 weeks of scan, they thought there was something wrong with the heart, a hole. See real
1: love in your eyes. This baby meant everything to us. And it fills me up when
2: you start to cry. If something goes wrong, you've got an hour to get into a cardiac unit.
3: Daniel's had two operations.
2: Yep.
3: He had his first operation when he was 13 days old. Really, what we're looking at here is I have been targeted for the last 3 years by paedophiles, by the relentless attack by these women.
2: That in front of me, I'm bound to be sitting here thinking you're lying, aren't I? I will take the blame if it keeps. I tell you what, don't start me on football hooligans. God, I know kids that get their teeth kicked in by those animals.

0: 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That's called as confessions.
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0: Hi, folks. This is Big Bob, and welcome to the Memory Lane Show. Today, I'll take you back to those treasured moments in time when life was much simpler. So sit back, relax, reminisce, and enjoy as I play the tunes that will never die. Let's get started.
1: Let's get started. Let's get started. Okay, everybody join me. Let's get started. Let's get started. That's right. We're going to start off with another one, another Memory Lane Show. Yeah, I was talking to this brother DJ Troublemaker, and we were talking about how many shows each of us has done, and I'm cruising around 1,000 shows, and I'm thinking about doing something a little bit special for that 1,000 show, but lucky myself, we maybe Rosemary and Donna get together, we'll think of something. Now, music, just like those oldies and goodies we all love that I play, is made basically of guitars, drums, and sometimes horns. However, some other very interesting objects were used to achieve that special sound the artists were looking for. I found a list of tunes I'd like to share with you as I spotlight unusual instruments on today's show. We'll also have Memory Lane's Honest Date in Rock and Roll History featuring such artists as Bobby Darin, the Bee Gees, but wait, there's more. I also have requests and dedications. This week's Rake the Record bubbled under at 126 on the Hot 100. We're going to ask the folks to vote in, however you want to say it. How do you think it would perform today? Okay, by voting. In addition, I'll have One Hit Wonders, Comparison Covers, Double Deckers, My Vault Song. We got an instrumental hit of the week, and you'll learn what the number one song was on this very date back in 1961. Now, if that isn't enough, dig this. 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Give yourself a nickname and come on in, and I guarantee you'll be welcomed with open arms by all the folks in the chat room. And the reason why I'm not saying their names is because they got a special intro. That's why. Plus, we'll help celebrate a very special person's birthday today, a little bit later on. Please allow me to take a moment to shout a big-time thank you to Zeno Radio. Those folks make it possible to listen to the Live Memory Lane show using your mobile device. Don't get any easier than that, does it, folks? Simply dial 605-472-9037. Let's say that number again, 605-472-9037. I can hear the phone ring and poof, like magic, you're listening to the live show. The big benefit is now you can take me with you. That's right, because you're mobile now. You're remote. You can move around. Just make sure your data carrier doesn't surprise you with any unnecessary charges. These people are getting bad. Bad, bad, bad, bad, bad. But we keep an eye on them. Now, as I mentioned earlier, today it's all about unusual instruments. Now, here's a suggestion. As you hear these awesome songs, this is when you, the listener, will just sit back and listen to the tunes that'll never die. The idea that this music could be soothing and everyone starts grooving, it's amazing. Now, with that said, are you ready? Donna, Aaron, Tony D, Lucky, Bell. All right then, let's go!

That was a bit on the loud side. I wonder what's going on. I do have my volume limiter is not working properly today. I can see that already, so just bear with me. I'll try to figure it out as we go along. We're going to start with today's theme of featuring songs using unusual instruments with a track by The Impressions. In October of 1961, the Chicago, Illinois formed group had a track make its debut on the Billboard's Hot 100 Singles chart. The tune would reach the number 20 position, and to the best of my knowledge, this is the biggest hit featuring castanets throughout the song.

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1: Okay, excuse me. Okay, you know, why should you listen to the show? Well, I was just kind of thinking here. You know, I like to, I make an attempt. 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Now, with that said, back in 1965, a female R&B singer known as Roddy Joy had this oldie but goodie make his debut on the Hot 100, later peak at number 86. 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
2: Way back in 1959, on this date in rock and roll history, following the stabbing deaths of two teenagers by a 17-year-old and other similar incidents of violence in New York City, WCBS radio in the Big Apple bans all versions of this tune, which was a U.S. and U.K. number one hit for Bobby Darin.

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1: I continue with our theme today of featuring songs with unusual instruments. We turn to Mel and Tim for some help. In July of 1972, the cousins from Holly Springs, Mississippi, had this track enter Billboard's Hot 100 Singles chart, and it would peak at number 19. The tune is about building a new romance after a breakup and uses a very uncommon sitar throughout the song.

0: Hi, this is Mel Williams of xlrradio.co.uk. 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
1: Okay, I gotta get to these requests. They're building up over here, and I'm not ignoring them. Just trying to kind of get them set up. So if your requests don't get played right away, just hang in there. I'll get to it. Now, this one comes in from Lucky and the Boys from the Great White North, where some people say the trees change colors early. I don't know. It must have a meaning to it. Now, since today's show is all about unusual instruments, Lucky asked his questions. What would you get when you had five hillbilly friends get together playing an accordion, an anvil, spoons, a bass, and banjo, and they're playing AC/DC's Thunderstruck? Here's what you get.

0: Well, hello there. I am Beach Baby from Ocean Waves Radio, and I'm listening to Big Bob's Memory Lane Show on Big Bob's Memory Lane Show. He's the best surfer dude I know. I never thought that it would
1: end. Yeah, best surfer dude. Yeah, take that, Vern. Hey, one of our awesome rock and rollers and very close support system family member is celebrating her birthday this weekend. So let's give a big round of applause for Renee, better known to all of us as Little Red. Yay! Happy birthday, kiddo. Anyway, these are for you.

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1: Okay, happy birthday, Little Red. She's about, 71 maybe now. As in case she's tuned in, I'm going to pay for that one a little bit later, that's for sure. Today we are featuring songs that use an unusual instrument in their song. Led Zeppelin had only one top 10 hit that would be a gold record back in November of 1969. Now, on this tune, Jimmy Page played the theremin, a bizarre electronic instrument he liked to experiment with, which consisted of a black box and an antenna.

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1: It's okay, Vern. We had our own surf this week. That's right. Some people called it a tornado, but I call it good surfing weather. Anyway, let's get back to the requests. This next song was requested by our good friend and longtime listener of the Memory Lane Show, Chris from Brewer, Maine. Thank you big time, Chris. He would like to hear this 1970 chart topper that went on to be a platinum record by Brooklyn, New York native Neil Diamond. Chris states he's a huge fan of Neil Diamond and loves this song. Well, Chris, here's your requested tune.

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1: Okay, on this date in rock and roll history, back in 1959, Dick Clark's traveling show opens at the Michigan State Fair. 1959, see, I would have been about 11. I don't remember that at the Michigan State Fair. And I used to go religiously every single year. Well, okay, enough of that. The lineup includes Frankie Avalon, Annette Funicello, Duane Eddy, The Coasters, Laverne Baker, and Jan and Dean, who sang this number 10 hit. Bah.

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1: Okay, this request comes in from our good friend and loyal listener, Jimmy P., down in Miami, Florida, who tunes into the Memory Lane Show for our good friends over at Crosswaves Radio, Joey Weston, my man Joey. Anyway, let's see, Jimmy wants to hear this song from the 90s by Garth Brooks. How about that? You asked for it, and you got it.

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1: Okay, I got a request and birthday dedication. Wow, this is cool. Anyway, the request comes in from Donna down in Crockett, Texas, and she'd like to dedicate this 1958 tune by the Big Bopper to Little Red for her birthday. I'm sure she'll either hear it on the live version, because they're traveling from East Lansing to Clinton Township this morning, so I don't know where they're at in the meantime, but I'll make sure I'll give her a replay and that Donna requested it. Okay, Little Red, hope you got your ears on. Maybe you do, maybe you don't. This is for you.
3: Ow. Let me in, honey. This is the Big Bopper knocking.

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1: Holy moly, I don't believe it. It's not even 10 o'clock and Paul from Sterling Heights sends in a request. He must have Mr. Sandman still in his eyes. He says he remembers his grandma, or Bopcha, we used to call him back in the day, used to make this for him, and he'd like to hear it by the bell notes. Well, Paul, you asked for it and you got it.

I hope everyone is enjoying today's theme of playing songs that use an unusual instrument. This leads us to our next group, Billy Joe and the Checkmates. Now, using a heavily damped xylophone as the lead instrument, this El Paso, Texas native track made its debut on the Billboard's Hot 100 Singles chart in January of 1962. This rare rock song was a base for the jingle in the Maxwell House Coffee TV commercials.

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2: And don't touch them players because I'm watching you, Donna. I'm watching you because we still have more of the show coming at you. Great theme today as we feature unusual instruments in the song. We'll have more of Memory Lane's Honest Date in Rock and Roll History. This hour coming up, we'll have comparison covers. We still got the number one song, Double Decker, Vault Song, Instrumental Hit of the Week. And then we will Rate the Record. Oh, yeah, I didn't say much about Rate the Record, just how it would do today. I'm going to throw out a little carrot there for you folks. The group is Spanky and Our Gang. That's right. Their version back in the day stalled at number 126. But how would it do today? We're going to replay it and we'll find out. And then we'll have the Sigafix tune that'll morph right into the internationally famous Rock Out. You don't want to miss none of that. But here's an idea. While you're sitting back and listening to these tunes that'll never die, you can always surf on over to the main website, memorylaneshow.com. 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I'll give you that number again, 605-472-9037. Now, if you have to go to the market or do some errands around the house or, chores around the house, I should say, or run some errands, you tune into the Memory Lane show. And you listen, and you won't miss not one single beat. And now for the comparison cover segment part of the show, as suggested by my good friend Dave in Southern California. Hey, Audrey, can you help us out?
3: I will now prepare systems for comparison. 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The same song will be sung by different artists. Take it away, Bob.

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1: This week's comparison covers of the song Without You were submitted by Rosemarie. Thank you very much, Rosemarie. You do a heck of a job. Now, these songs are somewhat different from one another, but dig this. Only one would hit the Hot 100 chart. The first version was originally recorded in 1970 by a group from Swansea, Wales, known as Badfinger, and can be found on their No Dice album. The second version, by Brooklyn, New York native Nilsson, would be released in 1971 and later become a chart topper on its way to a gold record. Now here's a memory lane factoid for you. Once again, here's a good example where the cover performed better than the original. Thank you very much, Rosemarie. Great job. As we continue with our theme today of featuring songs using an unusual instrument, we turn to the Beatles for our next tune. In July of 1967, the group from Liverpool, England, had this track enter Billboard's Hot 100 Singles chart. Now, the trumpet-like sound at the beginning is actually a clay violin, an amplified keyboard that acted as a crude synthesizer. Let's listen in.

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1: Yeah, stick around. We got coming up momentarily this week's Rate the Record featuring the Rascals, the Bad Rascals. Today we are featuring songs that use an unusual instrument. Now, after his 1971 split up with Art Garfunkel, Paul Simon had this tune enter Billboard's Hot 100 singles chart. Now, the odd squiggly sound throughout the song was created with a cuíca. Now, some people might think it's a twanger, but it's a cuíca, okay? Which is a kind of percussion instrument that can produce a large range of sound by changing tension on the head of the drum. So not to be confused, a cuíca is not a twanger. Man, the stuff you learn.

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1: Well, as luck would have it, Paul from Sterling Heights brought something to my attention. I did make an error. Paul was the first one to say, hey, you're goofing up, Bob, in his nice little way of speaking. I said the Rate the Record would be by the Rascals. No. I meant Spanky and Our Gang. So I did make a boo-boo. Paul, being the gentleman that he is, brought it to my attention. Everybody else must be sleeping or just don't care. And so I apologize. Here is a number 11 tune by The Doors.

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1: In March of 1968, this Box Tops tune made its debut on the Hot 100 singles chart as we feature songs that use an unusual instrument on today's show. In the tale of this song, a man previously took for granted the love of his caring, faithful girlfriend. He now cries every time he sees her or even thinks about her. What a way. Anyway, with the help of electric sitar, the tune was a number 2 gold record.

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2: 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Or if you have a Twitter account, you can tweet me at memory_lane. And after the top of the hour, I'll give you the results to determine if this song should have been a hit or not. Okay, let's get ready to vote. Spanky and our gang were known for hits like Sunday Will Never Be the Same, Lazy Day, Like to Get to Know You, and Sunday Morning, just to name a few. In 1969, the Chicago, Illinois formed group led by Elaine Spanky McFarlane released this track that would stall at the number 126 position on the Hot 100. Now it's time to determine if this tune would have done better today by voting. Here's Everybody's Talking by Spanky and Our Gang.

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1: Okay, the song you just heard was this week's Rate the Record by Spanky in our gang. And the name of the song, Everybody's Talking. What you want to do is, we're marking the scores down as we go along here. Donna, I didn't get your score. I don't understand it. So could you be please post it again? Get your votes in. We'll leave the polls open till about 5 or 6 minutes after the top of the hour. And then at that time, we will lock the doors, shut off the lights, get all the ballots, stick them in with Big Bertha into the secret vault. And she will then kind of count them all up, separate them according to counties and everything else. And then give us the results that we will then, and only then, spread it around the world. Kind of like something else we're going to spread. Anyway, let's play a little ELO in the meantime.

Hi, everybody. This is Eddie Carson from Odyssey Radio, the variety and indie station that plays anything and everything. And we wouldn't be anything if we didn't play Big Bob's Memory Lane Show.

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1: I sure do hope everyone is enjoying today's theme. Oh, before I say this, I got to pass on a message. Little Red, they're en route from East Lansing to Clinton Township. We're going out to a nice little dinner for her birthday.

features a tambura, which is an Indian instrument used to get a droning sound. This is interesting, so let's tune in. Donovan.

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1: Alrighty, you're ready for that last hour of super duper tunes, the hits that'll never die? Well, hang loose because we still have more to come. More of our unusual instrumental category today is our theme. More of Memory Lane's On This Date in Rock and Roll History. We'll have the instrumental hit of the week. Let's see here. Double Decker, The Vault Song. We'll have the votes. That's right. Tally votes for Rate the Record coming up. And, of course, we'll have the Sigur Fix tune that'll morph right into the internationally famous Rock Out. You don't want to miss a beat. Hey, I got an idea. While you're taking it easy and doing nothing, you can always surf on over to the main website, memorylaneshow.com, and there you'll find the affiliates of Memory Lane, all sporting their logo. Hey, I tell you what, you know, I got it, Brother Steve. Why don't you wait till the last minute? And happy birthday to Little Red. What a guy, what a guy. Anyway, what I was saying is that you can

0: 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Just by dialing 605-472-9037. That's 605-472-9037. And this way here, you tune in. You got a mobile device. You can go shopping, bakery, banking, whatever. Do some laundry, errands around the house, and you won't miss a beat. Okay, all you dudes and dudettes out there, it is time for
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0: When I play a tune from back in time. Back in 1964, a surf rock band from Long Beach, California, had this track make its debut on the Hot 100, later peak at number 18. Folks, here are the Pyramids

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1: Okay, I'm 2 minutes early, and I feel good about that. Anyway, the voting polls are officially closed for this week's Rate the Record, featuring a tune by Spanky and Our Guy, Everybody's Talking. And, you know, I'm embarrassed to say this. I really am, but I don't play the game, but I like to just put my vote in. I didn't like the song. I'm sorry. I gave it a 5. But everybody else in the world listening to the Memory Lane Show thought a bit differently. 50% gave it a 8. Big numbers. 10% gave it a 9. And a whopping 40% gave it a 10. So you got like 8, 9, and 10. I don't know if this has ever happened before, that everything was so concentrated in one area. But the tune today, because that was the question, how would it do today? It seems like it would have been should have been released as an 8-track site. And more than likely topped and charted probably in the top 30, somewhere on in there. I want to thank each and every one of you for taking the time out of your busy schedule and play Rate the Record. It's your opportunity to interact with the show and voice your own opinion. There are no wrong opinions on this show, just mine and Steve's and Phil's. I'm just kidding. As we continue with our theme today of featuring songs using an unusual instrument, we turn to the Rolling Stones for my next tune. In July of 1966, the London-formed group had this track entered the Billboard Hot 100 singles chart. Stones guitarist Brian Jones played the sitar on this track. It was one of the first pop songs to use the instrument, as it reached the number 8 position.

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1: Okay, I'm just dating rock and roll history back in 1976. This track becomes the Bee Gees' third U.S. chart topper. Now, here's a Memory Lane factoid for everyone. It was this song that launched the trio into disco stardom and is the first chart topper in which Barry Gibb used his now familiar falsetto.

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1: Today I'm featuring songs that used an unusual instrument. In May of 1965, a group by the name of the Yardbirds had this track in our Billboard's Hot 100 Singles chart. The tune used a harpsichord, in the song, which some say was a stroke of genius for its time. The tune reached the number 6 position and would be their best charted song.

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2: Now, staying with our unusual instruments theme, this group's band leader and conductor specialize in spoof arrangements and satire of popular song using a wide variety of different noises during the 40s and early 50s. Ladies and gentlemen, here's Spike Jonze and his City Slickers.

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0: As the sun pulls away from the shore and our boat sinks slowly in the west, we approach the island of Lulu. Spelled backwards,
1: Ul-ul.
0: Ah, in the distance we hear Spike Jones and his wacky Wackakeans.
2: Ah, well, I go away. Ain't winning a heavy go, Lula. Boo, who will I go? Ain't winning a heavy go, Lula. Boo, who will I go?

0: 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This is Tracy Clark from Venture Radio in the UK. 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
1: Well, that was some wacky stuff. Spike Jones, only count on him. In August of 1964, Martha and the Vandellas had this track make its debut on the Hot 100 chart as we feature songs that use an unusual instrument. Now, as they were going through the song's production, Ivory Joe Hunter slammed the tire tool against the concrete floor on the downbeat to create one of the most defined and distinctive drum beats in rock and roll history. His wild idea must have worked since it was the group's first and only gold record.

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1: In 1982, on this date in rock and roll history, just at its 6-week run at the top of the Billboard Hot 100 was ending, this track by Survivor climbs to number one in the UK for the first time of 4 weeks.

Now, I'm kind of waiting for Rocky to come into the studio. In the eye of Tiger. Anyway, I truly hope everyone enjoyed today's playlist, because I honestly had a super great time putting it together. Snoopy and I were laughing all the way. Now, as we slowly draw the curtain on the theme of featuring songs that use an unusual instrument, I'd like to end it off with, that's right, the Beach Boys. The unusual high-pitched sound in this song was produced using an electro-theremin, which produces a similar sound to a traditional theremin. Now, of course, you know, if you're like me and your expertise is on theremin, you know the difference. But you folks probably don't know the difference, so don't worry about it. Yeah, Snoopy's rolling her eyes already. Well, the boys from Hawthorne, California made the right decision and hit it big time with their tune would be a number one gold record.

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1: Where we play those hits that will never, ever die. Okay, all you cool cats and cool skirts out there, you know what time it is. That's right, it's rock out time. It's that part of the show when you should turn the speakers way up, move those furniture around so you can make some room for yourself, put on those white Bobby socks and then those dancing shoes and get ready to shake it. Or here's an idea. You can just do a little bed dancing like Donna. We're going to start today's rock out with the Seeger Fix tune from his 1986 Like a Rock album. I'm proud to announce Bob Seeger and the Silver Bullet Band from Ann Arbor, Michigan. Yeah, baby, think it over, Mr. Seeger. Yep, yep.

0: Well, we got a bunch of folks on the dance floor. Donna, Tony D, Aaron. Who else? Rocking now on the dance floor? Come on.
1: I'm a rocking daddy from Ding Dong Town.
0: Hey, Paul from Sterling Heights wants to hear a little Eddie Cochran on the Rock Out.

0: talking really a handful. Well, of course they're hot.
1: Okay, I think we're going to squeeze one more in here for my brother Paul out in Sterling Heights. He got a song by a little long song.

0: have some fun. We'll have me some fun tonight.
1: Okay, we're going to finish it off right there. I got a couple quick announcements tonight. Well, Eddie Cochran, we might pick up with him next week. Okay, the affiliates out there that pick up the Memory Lane show and distribute it around the world, I appreciate that very much. And if you're a listener and you're tuned in at one of the affiliate sites, give yourselves a big round of applause. Make sure you send a little contact email to the owner of that site and thank them for carrying the Memory Lane show. That's right, because if it wasn't for them, you'd have to find someplace else. Well, of course, you can come to Memory Lane and listen, but it's the same show. Anyway, but thank them anyway. How about our own chat room here? Aaron, Tony D, Rockin' L, Bell, Donna was here, Lucky was here, Radio Maddie was here, and the guy that said, don't touch my hair? Yeah, he was here too, briefly, and then we had to kick him out because he's tried to make advancements on Donna, and we don't allow that to happen. Anyway, thank you very much. You folks are really kind to me. You're my support system. Most of you contribute somehow, some way to the show. But just being here makes all the difference in the world from the deepest part of my heart. What else do we have? Next week. Got a show for you next week. Bad boy. Bad boy. Bad boy. That's right. We found some old-time rock and rollers that spent some time in jail. And we're going to tell you a little bit about their jail time, their sentencing, and, of course, their song, their music that made them famous. But Rockers in Jail is the big thing next week. How much time do I got? Okay, we're in good shape, I think. Please allow me an opportunity to provide all the terrific listeners out there. I'm serious about this. I just need a suggestion or two. Firstly, please keep your hands clean. That'll help reduce the chances in catching any diseases. That's the main thing. You know, you don't want to get flu A, B, C, D, Y, W, whatever they got out there. You keep your hands clean and you have an opportunity to beat that. Or COVID-19, 20, and 21, whatever's out there, you beat that too. All just by keeping your hands clean. Very, very simple. You carry around a little bit of hand sanitizer. Snoopy, my darling wife, she takes care of that for me. She puts it in her purse. And after we touch the menus and we're ready to start eating or something, hey, pass the hand sanitizer around and just clap like the guy Tony D put up there. Just clap and you dry them off. Also, you could do me a big favor of helping the elderly out who may live near you. All you have to do is visit or call. You know, you say their name. Go call them up or next door or whatever. You go up to the door, knock on the door, say, hey, Mr. Bassman. Mr. Bassman. Is it Bassman or Bassman? It's Bassman. Okay. I'm going to the market, and I want to know if there's anything that I could pick up for you while I'm out there. You know, some Geritol, a Pepto-Bismol, some vitamin D3, Bioflex, anything, you know what I mean? And it don't have to be medication or over-the-counter stuff. It could be bread, milk, eggs, you know, they eat that stuff too. And the idea is you got to keep them out of that environment. That's the big thing. If you keep them out of environment, you'll be a better person. You're going to make them happy, and they will feel good. Until next week, love and hugs to each and every one of you. Thank you for tuning in.
2: 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Hey, let's sing along with the Supremes.

0: 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A big hello to David over at High Energy FM, a good place to be yourself. DJ Beach Baby and the gang from Ocean Waves Radio. A big thank you to Randy from Randy Soul Radio. 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Big Red Ron from Lincoln Oldies Station in Lincoln, Nebraska. 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Big hello to our good friend Jason over at Mix Radio Preston. All the fine folks at Sleepy Cat Records, our longtime friend Denny from That Classic Rock, our good close friend Sam Smith from KDBS Radio, playing oldies in old school forever. 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The entire gang at the Global Voice, Radio for All. And last but certainly not least, a big thanks to Steve from 88.7 FM. 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And if you're going to party this weekend, hey, whatever you do, get a designated driver and don't drink and drive. Thank you for tuning in, and I'll see everyone next week with another Memory Lane show when, once again, I'll play the hits that will never die.
1: Sir Ken McCallum, Director General of the UK Security Service, has underlined the need to adapt to markedly different threats than those faced on September the 11th, 2001. Meanwhile, Victor Stagnaro is a 40-year-old fire service veteran from Maryland. He volunteered in NYC after the attacks.
2: Through their devotion to duty and their dedication to try to save as many lives, they went forward. And when the towers came down, 343 FDNY members were killed in the line of duty in an instant. It was the most tragic event from the fire service standpoint, not only globally and nationally.
1: MPs have another chance to vote on assisted dying legislation in Parliament today. It proposes to allow adults in England and Wales with less than 6 months to live to apply for an assisted death, subject to approval from two doctors and an expert panel. The Prime Minister says he's abstaining from the vote so as not to have undue influence. Some young people are changing their behaviour based on what they see online. A new Plan International UK surveys found that more than two-thirds of kids are regularly seeing content

0: telling them how to look and behave on platforms like TikTok.
1: Girls are often seeing content that does tell them, you know, really unrealistic beauty standards, for example, but very specific advice on, you know, how they should do their makeup, how they should dress, how they should behave, and even what sort of careers and interests they should pursue.
0: That's Kathleen Spencer-Chapman from Plan International. TikTok say they've invested heavily in protections for teen accounts and suggest the research forced predetermined conclusions. And an upcoming tour announcement has been confirmed by Oasis during a drone light show in Manchester. Last night, the display over a stadium saw the band's logo illuminate before being replaced with Monday's date. That's the latest from Radio News Hub. I'm Holly Hughes.
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0: A fine September day for much of the UK with sunny spells and light winds. A few light showers are possible with increasing cloud and highs of 22 degrees Celsius.
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7: Pop star Harry Styles has extended his Together Together tour. The additional 25 dates includes three more nights at Wembley Stadium. He'll be joined by support acts across the world, including Tears for Fears in London and Kylie Minogue in Los Angeles. The Spice Girls are set to release unheard demos as part of a new box set of their music. The singles collection will be made up of two limited edition 14-disc box sets and will be released on vinyl and CD in November. Emma Willis says having three presenters for the new series of Strictly Come Dancing was a wildcard decision by producers. She'll host the new series alongside comedian Josh Widdicombe and professional dancer Johannes Radebe. It starts on the 19th of September. And sad news for fans of Line of Duty. Star Martin Compston says the upcoming series is the end. But he thinks it's incredible and that everything will come to a head.

Oh, and a very good morning. It is Friday. It's the final one for me this week. I see the sighs of relief. Oh, we get 2 days off from him. Anyway, Dobie Gray in the in crowd. Before that, Craig Douglas and a little time. Coming up to 11 minutes past the hour of 7 this morning. Got some great 60s and 70s coming your way. Until 8 o'clock this morning. Including this one from Graham Bonney. Follow that with some Jerry and the Pacemakers. And then, how about some Herman and Hermits?

Herman's Hermit, Sunshine Girl. Before that, Jerry and the Pacemakers. How do you do? Do it. Why not? Before that, Graham Bunny and another super. This time a super girl. There we go. Anyway, good morning. It is your breakfast show through till 10 o'clock this morning. In the show this morning, of course, after 8, we'll have our Junior Choice song. Got my record of the week, of course, from Jamie Hanna. What else have we got? Oh, we'll have a look at what day it is as well. If we get a chance, we'll do the celebrity birthdays as well. And, of course, we've got our final time for you to enter that competition to win an 80s Weekender. Yep, up to Blackpool, 25th, 26th of September. For a great night out with some fantastic acts and loads more as well. And then after 9, I think we have something called the Top 10. Yep, you've got to work out the year. It's as easy as that. I am feeling a little bit under the weather, to be perfectly honest, but I am here. I am live, and I'm through till 10 o'clock this morning. Oh, will I make it? I will do my best. With your support and your bouncingly lovely messages, of course I will.

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1: Blah, blah, blah.
0: Sly and the Family Stone, and It's a Family Affair. We blamed it on the Boogie before that with the Jacksons, of course. Thank you for the messages. Don't worry, I'm just really tired, that's all. I'm looking forward to the weekend. I think we all are looking for a little bit of a relaxation. That seems to be the plan. Apart from me, unless you're Jim Davidson, who's just pulled off, or should I say, cancelled his wedding. Yeah, he was marrying someone 23 years younger than him, but he decided, not going to do that. He said he's learned his lesson. What, the sixth time? Yeah. Jim Davidson's been married six times. Maybe he likes wedding cake or just jewellery. I really don't know. But there we go.
2: Well,
0: here's the Isleys. Followed up with some George Benson. And my guest next week, George McRae. Well, one of my guests next week, I should say. And we're not playing Rock the Boat. No, we're playing a different one. Ooh.

Look at you, he's going to be my guest, of course, on the Breakfast Show on Monday for a little bit of a chat. The legend that is, from working with the Jacksons, Jimmy, oh, so many people. You'll find out more on Monday, of course. And, of course, he's performing in the UK later this month as well, as part of the Soul Legends show down south. But we will talk about on Monday, of course. But very much looking forward to that indeed. Before that, George Benson and a little bit of On Broadway. And before that, we had the Isley Brothers and For the Love of You, Part 1 and 2, apparently. There we go. We throw them all in and mix them up together just for you this morning.

0: Oh, that's the fabulous John Mills. Sorry, Miles. And music. There's a big tribute event taking place for him. 1st of November, that's Sunday, the Custom House in South Shields. It is completely and utterly sold out. Which isn't a surprise, it really isn't. Right, your news is heading your way next. We're going to do a bit of Smokey and then a bit of Gary Moore. But I'll see you after the news at, would you go for 8 o'clock? Shall we say that? Yeah, why not?
1: A breathless drive

0: Ceremonies are being held either side of the Atlantic today to mark the 25th anniversary of the 9/11 attacks. Andy Burnham says terror still knocks at the door of democracy. Victor Stagnaro is a 40-year-old fire service veteran from Maryland. He volunteered in NYC after the attacks.
1: As those firefighters approached, you just got to understand the true terror of what was going on. Not only were now two airplanes into the buildings, clearly there was an understanding that this was an attack, this was not an accident.
0: The assisted dying bill for England and Wales returns to Parliament today. It ran out of time to become law in the last parliamentary session after it was delayed in the House of Lords. Jamie Hale is with the group Assist Us to Live. They're calling for improvements to palliative and social care.
2: People just fall through the gap and people's needs don't get met. And I've seen how that results in what one could consider to be a bad death. I've also seen how that bad death can be turned around at the last minute by the right palliative care provision coming into play.
0: Supporters say it allows terminally ill people to have dignity in the death, allowing them to make their own decision. Meanwhile, the Prime Minister says he's abstaining from the vote so as not to have undue influence. The UK economy unexpectedly grew by 0.4% in July. It follows a boost from the services industry and businesses increasing the use of AI. It marks a surprise uplift after economists were expecting the economy to show zero growth for the month. And Brazilian butt lifts by unqualified practitioners aren't being banned quickly enough. That's according to the Women and Equalities Committee, who've been waiting 7 months for a government response. It follows a report which called for an immediate ban on high-risk procedures being performed on the high street. The committee heard about procedures being done in living rooms and salons. That's the latest from Radio News Hub. I'm Holly Hughes.

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2: A fine September day for much of the UK with sunny spells and light winds. A few light showers are possible with increasing cloud and highs of 22 degrees Celsius.
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2: Pop star Harry Styles has extended his Together Together tour. The additional 25 dates includes three more nights at Wembley Stadium. He'll be joined by support acts across the world, including Tears for Fears in London and Kylie Minogue in Los Angeles. The Spice Girls are set to release unheard demos as part of a new box set of their music. The singles collection will be made up of two limited edition 14-disc box sets and will be released on vinyl and CD in November. Emma Willis says having three presenters for the new series of Strictly Come Dancing was a wildcard decision by producers. She'll host the new series alongside comedian Josh Widdicombe and professional dancer Johannes Radebe. It starts on the 19th of September. And sad news for fans of Line of Duty. Star Martin Constance says the upcoming series is the end. But he thinks it's incredible and that everything will come to a head.

I'd rather not, if that's okay. Not with the way my legs are at the moment. CC and the Music Factory, and Gonna Make You Sweat before that, KLF and Last Train to Transcentral. Kicking off his second hour of your Friday morning Upright show. Coming up in this hour, of course, we'll have a look at what day it is. Got a record of the week, and we've got your Junior Choice song coming up very, very shortly.

0: Love that one.
1: How long will I love
0: Ellie Goulding you? And How Long Will I Love Ya?
1: As long as
0: before that, Group Armada and At the River. Right, time for our Junior Choice song. We're going back to 1978. This TV show ran from 78 right through to 1985. A classic TV series about two lads from Harlem that grew up in a very posh New York apartment. It starred Gary Coleman and Todd Bridges. We're talking, of course, of Arnold and Willis Jackson. And the TV show, of course, was Different Strokes. And it sounded like this.
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TV theme. It's the classic series from 78 to 85. That was Different Strokes. As I said, starring Gary Coleman, Todd Bridges, and Diana Plater, who played Kimberly as well. Now, there was a classic line, wasn't there, in that show? What are you talking about, Willis? What are you talking about? As I said, it ran from 78 to 85 and 8 seasons of it. Great series, I remember that. I don't know if it still gets shown. Probably does around and about, but there we go. We'll do another Junior Choice for you song a little bit next week. Karen's just messaging. She said, I used to watch that show. Wasn't it good?

That's Matika. More than you know. And before that, Madness with One Better Day. Very good morning to Paul Bannister this morning. He wants to say hello to you all. So from Paul to you, hello. Hello. Now, here's a question for you. How much would you spend to go to a concert? What's your top price? Because Stevie Wonder's just put tickets on, well, not him personally, but tickets have gone on sale for a gig at the Overy. Is it the Over in Glasgow? Cheapest tickets, £101. You think that's fair, but that's up in the rafters, not the more expensive tickets. So how much would you pay? I mean, Stevie Wonder's an absolute legend, but how much would you pay to go to a concert of someone you really like? What's the maximum price? Or actually, what is the maximum price you've ever paid to go to a gig? Let me know.

0: That's a ha. Or as Alan Partridge would say, ha ha. It's one of those ha ha moments, isn't it? We've got that Motika, as I said, and more than you know. Now, I just asked you about the price of tickets and how much would you pay as Stevie Wonder tickets up in Glasgow. The cheapest, about £101. Paul has said the most you'd ever pay for tickets is about 70 quid. And I'm not going to mention the person in question because I don't want to, because it's a present. It's a present. But someone has spent, for two tickets, £424. That's proving true love. That is true love. It really is. But I won't mention the name of the person because otherwise they'll shout at me.
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0: Record of the week time. Here's Jamie Hannah.

Oh, we do love a little bit of Johnny Hates Jazz. And Clark Batchelor, of course, he will be joining me on the show on Tuesday for a bit of a chat. We'll be talking about the up-and-coming 80s Weekender in Blackpool on the 25th and the 26th. He's going to be on the 26th, of course, alongside ABC Go West, the Christians, Toya, Hue and Cry, Toya in conversation, and Jenny Powell doing a little bit of a DJ set. Also, of course, Friday, Kim Wilde will be there, Nick Kershaw, Katrina Without Her Waves, and a little 80s Lycra. Now, we are running a competition for your chance to go for both days. Well, one is an evening, Friday's an evening event, Saturday is all day. So if you're in for a chance and you want to have a fabulous 80s weekender, the tickets are on sale now. You can get them from the usual sources, but they are getting very, very low indeed. But we're giving you the chance to win one pair for both days, the Friday and the Saturday. The question I set you was very, very simple. When did the Winter Gardens open? Because obviously in Blackpool, that is where it's taking place. When did the Winter Gardens first open? If you know the answer to that, get in touch. It's studio@breakfastradio.co.uk. That's studio@breakfastradio.co.uk. And we'll do the draw on Monday, and you could be winging your way off to Blackpool for a bit of an 80s weekender. Sounds like a good night for me, and a good day, and a good weekend. Might go myself, you know. You never know. Right, let's do some Dire Straits right now, and this is Romeo and Juliet.

Everybody low with a love song that he made. Find the streetlight, steps out of the shade, says something like, "You and me, babe, how about it?" Juliet says, "Hey, it's Romeo. He nearly gave me a heart attack. He's underneath the window. She's singing."

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Both dirty, both mean. 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And I dreamed your dream for you, and now your dream is real.

Dire Straits, Romeo and Juliet. What a classic. Right, let's take a look at what day it is today. We do know it's Friday. It is the 11th of September. Day 254 of this year. 111 days left of this year. And as I always apologise to Paula for this one, it's 105 days till Christmas Day. That's only 15 weeks. Exactly. Today, of course, the main one we remember is September the 11th, 9/11. 25 years ago, since the terrorist attack on the 11th of September 2001 in the United States, where 2,977 people lost their lives, and then many more after that. So we remember them. We remember that tragic, tragic day that changed the world forever. It's also World First Aid Day today and tomorrow, of course. The British Red Cross are encouraging people to learn basic first aid skills that could help save their lives. Absolutely. So those are your days for today. And of course, once again, I do remember all the victims, all the people and families that lost. We lost, I think it was 97 British people as well in that tragedy as well. So my thoughts are with them and their families today. Right, let's do some Simply Red.

0: Should we play that one for Karen this morning? She likes a little bit of Tom and a little bit of Love. Now, here's a funny story out of Cornwall. In Red Ruth in Cornwall. I know Red Ruth very well. Used to live there for a while. Well, apparently two elderly men have been given a stern telling off after racing their mobility scooters down the Red Ruth main street, which is a pedestrian area. They were told that you shouldn't be doing this. 72-year-old Ten Trembath challenged his friend Rodney Hall to race through the town while on their mobility scooters. Yes, apparently Teddy said he won, but still Rodney refuses to buy him a pint as the winning go. I think we should send Paula down. I mean, Paula should go down to Cornwall and challenge them both. Anyway, news coming next at 9, then of course after 9 it will be your top 10. Taking airs a bit of Chris Connell and a bit of Duran Duran. I'll see you after the news for the top 10. You know the name, don't you?
1: Yeah.

0: Andy Burnham has warned that terror still knocks at the door of democracy on the 25th anniversary of the 9/11 attacks that shocked the world. 2,977 people, 67 of them British, were killed when terrorists seized four airplanes, two hitting the World Trade Center, one the Pentagon, and another crashing in Pennsylvania. The assisted dying bill for England and Wales is back in Parliament after being delayed by the House of Lords in the last session. Supporters of assisted dying called the Lords' actions undemocratic. But opponents of the bill are calling for better funding to palliative and social care. Jamie Hale is with the Assist Us to Live group.
1: We believe that hospices and hospice provision should be fully funded through the NHS as healthcare, and that access to palliative services should be expanded, especially considering home-based services and those that offer people the opportunity to have the death they want to have.
0: Autumn is more likely to be wetter than average, bringing an increased risk of flooding. That's what the Met Office says, as El Nino is already at near record levels. The chances of a warm and wet meteorological autumn for the UK are around 1.5 to 2 times higher than would normally be expected. More than 1,000 operations at NHS hospitals were cancelled because of the heat during record-breaking heat waves in May and June. Freedom of information requests by climate and energy publication Carbon Brief reveal hip and knee replacements, heart, eye and skin cancer operations, and even a small number for life-threatening conditions were cancelled in the heat. And £1 billion is being invested for new trains in the north of England. Lucy Gormanley can tell us more.
2: The 29 new battery electric trains will be built in Derby. Prime Minister Andy Burnham says the Trans-Pennine Express fleet will bring faster, more reliable journeys to the north. The government say journey times will be cut by over 10 minutes between Manchester and York.
0: That's the latest from Radio News Hub. I'm Holly Hughes.
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0: A fine September day for much of the UK with sunny spells and light winds. A few light showers are possible with increasing cloud and highs of 22 degrees Celsius. Breakfast.

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2: Pop star Harry Styles has extended his Together Together tour. The additional 25 dates includes 3 more nights at Wembley Stadium. He'll be joined by support acts across the world, including Tears for Fears in London and Kylie Minogue in Los Angeles. The Spice Girls are set to release unheard demos as part of a new box set of their music. The singles collection will be made up of 2 limited edition 14-disc box sets and will be released on vinyl and CD in November. Emma Willis says having 3 presenters for the new series of Strictly Come Dancing was a wildcard decision by producers. She'll host the new series alongside comedian Josh Widdicombe and professional dancer Johannes Radebe. It starts on the 19th of September. And sad news for fans of Line of Duty. Star Martin Constance says the upcoming series is the end. But he thinks it's incredible and that everything will come to a head.

0: And into the top 10 we go with Brotherhood of Man and Angelo. Remember, we're looking for the top 10 selling singles of this particular year. Not the month, not the week, the whole year. So we're counting down from 10 to number 1. But have you already worked it out from that one song? What is the year we're looking for? Well, if you know, get in touch, studio@breakfastradio.co.uk, or drop me a message, of course, through the usual social media. Right, let's find out what's in it this week's
1: Number 9.

There we go, a little hot chocolate, and so you win again. That spent 3 weeks at number one in this particular year, but in this particular chart it only reached number nine. But there you go. Right, let's find out what's sitting at this week's. Now.

That's Elvis with Way Down. 13 weeks on the chart and 5 weeks at number one in this particular year. But as we say, it is number eight in this particular chart. Have you managed to work it out already? If so, get in touch. studio@breakfastradio.co.uk or drop me a message, of course, through the usual social media. Right, this particular track spent 11 weeks in the chart and 4 weeks at number one. But right now, it's sitting at... Now.

0: Donna Summer and I Feel 4 weeks at number one, 11 weeks in the chart, but in this particular chart for the whole year it reached number seven. Right, our next single had 5 weeks at number one and 13 weeks in the chart, and it's coming next.
1: Number six.

0: Know Me, Know We Knew, that's ABBA, as I said, spending 13 weeks in the charts and 5 weeks at number one. We're into the top five, and I have to point out, an artist or a group in this particular chart appears twice. I wonder what it could be. But this one spent 14 weeks in the chart, 3 weeks at number one, and of course, it's Mr. David Soul.
1: Number five.

Oh, at number four, it's Leo Sayer, and When I Need You. And that spent also 13 weeks in the charts and 3 weeks at number one. Right, into that top three. Let's find out what is sitting at.

0: Don't cry for me, Argentina. Julia Covington only spent 1 week at number one, but 15 weeks on the chart. But in this overall chart, it reached number three. Right, we have two more songs to play. I did say one artist does appear in this chart twice, and it's this particular one. After 16 weeks on the chart, it did reach number one for 4 weeks, but it's not number one today. We'll find out what that is very, very shortly. But right now, we'll do this. Then we'll do the countdown, then we'll play the number one, and then, of course, we'll find out if you've got this particular year right.
1: Number two.

0: There we go, David Solon, Don't Give Up On Us Baby, appearing twice in this particular chart for this particular year. Right, let's do that countdown. At number 10, it was Angelo, Brotherhood of Man. Hot Chocolate at 9, so you win again. Elvis, and of course, way down at number 8. At number 7, I Feel Love. That was Donna Summer. ABBA, Knowing Me, Knowing You at number 6. Silver Lady, David Solon again at number 5. And at number 4, When I Need You, that is Leo Sayer. Number 3 was Don't Cry For Me, Argentina. That was Julia Covington. David Soul was just played and Don't Give Up On Us. What is the number one? Should we play it? I think we should.
1: This week's number one.

So it was number one. Few of you got the wrong guesses. And I have to say, it was number one for so many weeks in that year. It had to be the number one selling single of the particular year. But who got it right and what was the year? Straight in this morning was Sandra C. This morning, Steve Ashley getting it right as well. Tommy H up there in the north. Rachel Scrivens, Michelle Brooks, Chrissy S. We've got Paula A getting it right. She surprised herself. Who else have we got here? Karen H up in Geordieland. Simon H over there in France also getting it right. Well done. The year we were looking for was 1977. Do another one for you next Friday. But well done if you got it right this morning. Right, a bit of Culture Club, I feel. And this is Victims.

Boy George Culture Club, a little bit of Victims. Just about wrapping up your show for this morning and for this week. A big thank you for everyone that's stayed with us all through this week. We will of course be back on Monday for another week of the Ever Breakfast Show. Don't forget, we've got some special guests joining me next week. George McRae will be joining me on Monday, of course. Tuesday, it's Clark Detcher, of course, from Johnny Hates Jazz. But whatever you're doing today, be good, have a fabulous weekend, and enjoy the rest of your day and your shows. From me, Tatty, bye.

Ta-da. Congratulations are in order. Guess what? You're never going to... Well, you will, because I've been telling you. Well, we did it, ladies and gentlemen. We've only just gone and done it. Not only have we reached Friday, but today... Today is a milestone show. 1,500. This show is 1500. Yes, we've reached...

1,500 shows, which basically means I've been on air for a very long time. Work it out, 1,500 shows, 2 hours per show. That's, 3,000 hours. And if you work out, if you want to do the sums, you can work out when we first went on air. 5 days a week, Monday to Friday, in some places. So you can work it out if you want to. You can backtrack. So yeah, today is a milestone. It's a show that, I never thought I'd get to. Many people start radio shows and, they don't go very far with them. They give up after a week or two, a month, a year at most. But here we are, 1,500 shows, and thank you so much to everybody who sent messages in so far. Jack Blair, he sent a message in. Thank you so much for that. He's been following the numbers and says, Friday, 1,500. Wow, wow, wow. Thank you so much for great music and great stories. Thanks, Jack. That's really nice of you. Thank you so much for sending that little message in. If you want to send a message in, get in touch with the radio station. Send a message in. I'll see if I can give you a shout out on this milestone of a show, because it's leaving me breathless.

It's so easy to get to 1,500 shows. It's not actually. I've sat here, as I say, 2 hours every day, Monday to Friday, doing what I do, telling you stories from around the world. And we never know, we might be talking about some of the stories that I've covered over the years. Like the woman who married a tree, for instance. If you're a new listener, you wouldn't have heard that one. A woman actually did marry a tree. She lived out in New Zealand, from what I remember. And she was so lonely in life, but she loved a tree at the bottom of her garden. So she actually hired a priest, got her in her friends to come round and her family, and she actually married the tree. Yes. There was another one, another strange marriage as well, where a woman married a rag doll. Yeah, she married a rag doll and called him Benny. I remember that one. That was a strange one as well. Benny the rag doll. And she actually made some rag doll kids. So they had Benny and the family, which were all figments of her imagination. Well, they were actually real people. Well, no, they were real rag dolls. They were just weren't real people. They were figments of her imagination. So you never know. I might talk about some of those stories that we've covered over the years, and a few more besides. But you know what it is? Thank you so much to you guys out there. Thank you all for tuning in morning, noon and night, day after day, following us. And it's just a shame that our good friend Lord Delderfield couldn't be with us on the 1500th show. He was here for the 500th and the 800th and the 1000th. But here we are at 1500. Sadly, Lord Delderfield has, he's crossed over the bridge. He's up in his mansion in the sky type thing. So yeah, thank you so much, as I say, and thank you to everybody who supported the show. Thanks to all the stations who take the show daily and get it out to you guys. It's tremendous to know that the Daily Drop has reached this wonderful milestone.

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1: I like it because the music is just great. 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
0: From the depths of downtown County Durham, it's The Daily Drop with George Herron.

The sound of Brandy Clark, a good friend of the show. She's been with us pretty much from the beginning, actually. Brandy got in touch with us, sent us her first album, and she keeps sending them across. That one, of course, was The Girl Next Door. Great track. She lives out there in the US of E, as you know. And if there is anybody listening in the US of E, big hello to you. Or howdy, guys. Or how you say it. Right, as you know, this week is the week that we are running the lifeboat, the musical that I'm in. I play the town crier. Oh, yay, oh, yay, oh, yay. It's a sellout. It is a sellout. There's no tickets left, and we go on until Saturday evening, so we've got a few shows left to do. Three, I think it is, isn't it? Friday, Saturday. Three shows, because we've got two shows on Saturday. So, yeah, it's been a great success. The audience have been absolutely fantastic, and thank you so much to everybody who did come along over the last three nights to see us. It's been an eye-opener for me, because I'm usually TV and film-type actor. But I was invited along to join the cast on the lifeboat as the town crier, and do you know what it is? I'm really pleased I did. Really pleased I did. So, yeah, if you haven't seen it, well, unfortunately, you can't get any tickets. But there are plans that it may come back in the spring, so look out for it going on tour in the spring. Anyway, thank you so much to Mick and to Jeff, to Adam, to Rochelle, to Phoenix, and to Herbie. All got in touch with us to say thank you so much for bringing all these wonderful tracks to us, all these wonderful shows. 1,500, ladies and gentlemen, can you believe it? 1,500 shows. Who knew? Well, you did.

What a wonderful track, Brotherhood of Man. Sweet Rosalie, oh boy, I'm in the mood. All three together. Yibbity, yibbity, dibbity doo. Now, I was telling you about some of the funny stories that we've had over the years. Yeah, the woman who married a tree. Can you believe that? Then there was the woman who married herself and got divorced from herself. I kid you not. I kid you not. If you've missed all the shows, I've got all of the shows recorded, believe you. I mean, you can have... I might put them up as a listen now thing. I might create a website or something, put them up as a listen now, because there's some funny stories out there in the world. This woman, apparently, I can't remember her name, but she lived out in the US of E, Missouri, I think it was, if I remember rightly. And she married herself. She was fed up. She was married to a man and had two kids, but she was fed up with being let down by her man. Stand by your man. So she divorced him and then married herself. 2 years in, she divorced herself because she didn't like the woman that she was becoming. That's a true story. I kid you not. I kid you not. True story. Yeah. And there are many, many stories that we've covered over the years. And there are some that I kind of cringe at and think, oh, my Lord. Oh, dear me, dear me, dear me. Yeah. I find most of my stories online. And, well, they're on Facebook, so they must be true. Yeah. Anyway, Darren got in touch. Thank you, George, so much. Wonderful show. Listen to you when I can. 1,500 shows. What a milestone. Thank you so much. Can you play the Beatles? Of course I can. Here you are, Darren.

Oh, there we go. Raindrops keep falling on my head. Right. Another funny story that we covered was the wonderful juggling acts. Yes, Emma Phillips from New Zealand, but she lives in London. She managed to spin a table, 77-foot juggling spins. Yeah, it's not 77 feet, as in, you know, in length. 77-foot juggling spins of a table. So what did that entail? Well, she had to get a table, lie in a specialist chair, and spin a 10-kilogram wooden table on her feet at maximum speed for 30 seconds, which she described as extremely cardio. Yeah, she did 77 of them, and it's a world record. If you don't believe me, go to the world record, whatever book it is, the Guinness Book of World Records, and have a look. Her name's Emma Phillips from New Zealand. She span, whatever the word is, 77 times a table, lying on her back using only her feet. What an extraordinary thing to do, and why? Why would you want to do? She first explored the extraordinary skill back in 2009 before travelling across the world to China to train intensively at a special aerobatics school, or aerobics school, acrobatic school. I'll get it right. So I'm going to dedicate this to you, to Emma Phillips, Twist and Shout, why not? Twist and Shout, see what I did there?

Hey, what fun we're having today. Hey, have you seen this children thing on the news? Schools who are traumatizing kids. Now, I do believe that there should be some rules in society, and I do believe we become a bit lackluster when it comes to discipline in schools and discipline in general. Whether this is draconian or not is, well, I suppose it'll be 50-50 split, maybe a bit more, I don't know. For me, I don't think it's draconian. I think there has to be rules. Because, you know, if you set the standards at home and in schools for children, then that child hopefully will grow up to be a respectful and decent member of society. Now, parents say their children are coming home crying and traumatised after two secondary schools introduced new rules which are branded as draconian and barbaric. Draconian and barbaric. Let's look into this. Several Year 7 pupils at Kent's Sandwich Technology School were put onto isolation on the first day, while children at Towers in Ashford now have to keep their arms crossed between tasks in lessons and adhere to new strict rules on clapping. What? The school has recently been taken over by Barton Court Academy Trust and is now led by Executive Head Kirsten Cordes. Sandwich Tech informed parents it was adopting the trust's behaviour policy in line with other schools before youngsters returned in September. But families were shocked when some of the new pupils were put in isolation on their very first day. One mum said her daughter received punishment on her second day for having the wrong kind of trousers. Yes. Now, the mum did seek permission for the child to wear flared leggings instead of the usual school wear because she has sensory issues. How a pair of flared trousers is going to make a difference, I have no idea. However, on day one, her daughter was changed into a skirt, and when she wore the same outfit on day two, she was put into isolation. The mother says, "I'm outraged." She came home in floods of tears. Now, another mother who didn't want to be named said her son, who has sensory measure issues and special needs, was put into isolation on his first day. She says, "I didn't realise in 25 degrees heat he wasn't allowed to wear shorts, so it's entirely my fault." However, on his first day, he was sent to isolation and then put into trousers that were too tight for him. He came home absolutely distraught. I don't think kids would come home absolutely distraught, but hey, what do I know? What do I know? She says her son would not eat, speak, or drink anything when he came home and refused to go to school the following day. She says it's absolutely barbaric. Well, what do you make of that? Do you think schools are the places where rules should be, you know, and standards should be set? I think there should be. I think there should be. I definitely think they should kind of have rules. And yeah, okay, there's, you know, got to be some sort of flexibility with the rules. But, you know, I think sometimes people become the people they are because they didn't have much guidance or any rules earlier in life. So I think some rules probably are a good thing.

Oh, do you remember where that came from? That was, of course, a remix, Captain Sensible, Happy Talk. But do you remember where this song came from? What particular show? Can you remember? Have a think. When was that? Well, it was back in the 50s, and it was a show called South Pacific. And the story was about a group of American military personnel who were put onto a Hawaiian island out in the Pacific. And it was a bit of a love story type thing where one man fell in love with the particular Hawaiian girl. I think it was Hawaii anyway. What would they call them? Pacificatian girls? I don't know. Is there a word for them? People from that part of the world? Pacific Ocean? Anybody? Anybody help me? I'm getting a lot of nods and blank faces through the window here. Polynesian. Somebody saying Polynesian. We'll go with that. Yeah. So he falls in love with a Polynesian girl. We'll have that one. Why not? Now, this next track isn't Polynesian by any way, stretch of form. And it, well, it goes back to the 80s, I think. Or the 90s, one of the two. It is, of course, Blondie.

Carol's just sent me a message. Carol's in Basingstoke. She sent me a message about that school thing. And she says, kids these days like to wear all the regular fashions. Well, that's the problem, Carol. You know, you've got some kids who can afford these fashions, some kids who can afford more expensive ranges, and some kids who can't. And some families are trying to compete because their kids are going to school in, you know, whatever brand. And maybe, possibly, being bullied by the others because they're not in the right brand. And I think that's where standards need to be set. Standards need to be adhered to. Uniforms, for instance. You can't just have, you know, everybody in the Army or the Navy or the RAF all turning up in their own kit. Well, I didn't want to put my uniform on today. I thought I'd come in my T-shirt and jeans. I can still fire a gun at the end of the day. No, discipline, it has to be set. And I think it has to be set at an early stage so that, you know, the kids, when they do go into society as an adult, they understand that there are boundaries, there are rules and regulations, there are things they have to adhere to whether they like it or not. And of course, if they're used to getting their own way, I want to wear flared trousers because, well, I like flared trousers. But if you allow them to bend the rules, they're going to bend the rules in everything they do. And they're going to rely on the parents to bend the rules for them rather than stand on their own two feet. So, no, I think, Carol, I think rules are there and they have to be put in place. A, to make sure everyone conforms and is equal, I guess is the word I'm looking for. Everyone is equal and conforms to the rules equally. Because once you start relaxing the rules for one, somebody else will come along and say, well, they can do it, why can't I? And then there's no point in having rules. So there has to be some sort of punishment as well. And I don't know what the punishments are. And I haven't got kids at school, so I don't know whether they're proportionate or not. But you have to have some sort of forfeit, punishment, if you want to call it that. But forfeit, some they're going to lose something. And you, as parents, I guess, would turn around if your child doesn't conform to the rules you set in the house. You take their iPad, their phone, tell them they're grounded, or whatever it might be. Well, the same has to happen at school, and you can't whinge about it and say, that was totally unacceptable. You know, my daughter went to school in trousers and was put in isolation. Well, what are we going to say? Don't wear trousers again. Okay, miss, I promise I won't. And then the following day they come in. If there's trousers, if there's no forfeit, no punishment, no price to pay,

Now, while we're on about clothing, and I know the holiday season is coming to an end for most because all the kids are back to school, our air hostess has come out of the closet to tell us and advise us of what not to wear on an aeroplane. Yeah. She says, everyone gets mad at me when I say, don't wear shorts when you travel. Yeah. Why, I wonder. Yeah. Well, she says, it's because kids have nappies and they get changed on the seats. I think what they're referring to is don't let your kids wear shorts. What are you going to put them in, like a paper bag or something? Well, there's a few other reasons why you should avoid wearing shorts. Many flight attendants know that airplane seats are rarely cleaned, and the quick turnaround for flights can harbour lots of bacteria, body fluids, or spills from previous passengers. Wearing longer trousers creates a physical barrier from your skin so it doesn't touch the seat in your upholstery. She also says cabin in the aircraft gets very chilly during flights, so it could leave you exposed to cold and drafts. Leggings, lycra and stuff like that, she says don't wear that either, because in the event of a fire it's going to stick to you. Yes. And of course the shorts element as well. When you're on the slide, you know, if there was an emergency escape and you had to slide down that slide, if you've got shorts on, you're going to get skin burns, chaffed, or even stuck. So there's a few reasons why you shouldn't wear shorts. A, your kids shouldn't wear them in case their nappy breaks. B, you shouldn't wear them because the seats aren't particularly clean and you're going to get cold. And in the event of emergency, if you're sliding down the slide, you ain't going to get down the slide because your skin's going to stick to it and give you a friction burn. Ouch, that's going to hurt. You'd not be sitting down for a few days after that. And the thing is, the amount of people you do see actually getting on airplanes in shorts and, of course, lycra as well, nylons, they're just going to burn.

I've just looked at the time. My goodness, I hadn't even realised we'd fallen over the top of the hour. I was enjoying myself and enjoying the music so much. Right, what have you been watching on the television? Have you been watching any good movies? Have you watched Better Man? Better Man, you're saying. What is Better Man? Well, Better Man is the story of Robbie Williams. You know, take that. Bit of a falling out. Went on his own way, yeah? Yeah, well, rock DJ and all that sort of stuff. Well, Better Man's a movie. It's out there now. It's on the downloads. You can get them on most of your download platforms, Sky and Netflix and all that sort of stuff. It's well worth watching. And there was a... I'll tell you, the film stars... a little monkey. And he's supposed to be representing, and he is an effigy, or whatever you call it, of Robbie Williams. Because he saw himself as a cheeky little chimp when he was a kid and continued to be an angry ape as he got older. His words, not mine. So when you watch the movie, Robbie Williams is the chimpanzee that you see on it. So here we go. This is taken from the movie. Have a listen to this.

Barry Blue, of course. Do you want to dance? Do you wanna dance? Hey, what do you think of that then? We're in the last half an hour of the show. Well, 28 minutes to go as we've passed the half an hour mark. And we're 1,500 shows, ladies and gentlemen. We're nearly coming to an end of 1,500 shows. What goes on next for the Daily Drop? Well, we might be doing some revisions, some changes, adding a few bits in, taking a few bits out, or keeping it all the same. I've no idea yet. But 1,500 shows, can you believe that? Yeah. Has anybody worked out yet when we started doing the Daily Drop? When was show 0001? When indeed? Well, I'm going to give you some clues. We started doing this during COVID. So COVID was 6 years ago. So there you go. There's a clue for you. We started doing the Daily Drop during COVID. It was because of COVID we started doing it, because, well, we realized that people were stuck in their houses and I had a captive audience, I guess. So yeah, we started doing the Daily Drop. I can't remember the exact date when we started the Daily Drop. I think it was about, I could find out, but it was definitely during the early part of COVID. And we did the Daily Drop. I built a little studio, which I'm still using to this day. And we sat here, we started transmitting. And at the time, we were only going out to half a dozen stations. But now, we go out everywhere. We go out all over the country, and indeed all over the world. Well, not all over the world. Lanzarote, White Beach Radio, thank you so much for tuning in. And a few others, Wales, Scotland, Ireland, of course, Wexford and the likes, and of course our good friends from mainland Great Britain and England, of course. Thank you all for tuning in. Thank you all for the support over the years, taking the Daily Drop every day and putting it on for your listeners as well. So there you go. Happy days. Right, a fan favourite, it's called. A fan favourite cleaning product is coming back to Aldi. It's confirmed by the homeowners who love pumpkin spice scent. Yeah, as autumn arrives, everyone will be pleased to know that the seasonal buys will be returning to the store. And this one is a fabric conditioner. It's Almat Pumpkin Spice Fabric Conditioner. It's returning to the stores from the 20th of September. Price $179. I can't say I like pumpkin spice, and I can't say I like the smell of pumpkins, to be fair. But it is a seasonal special buy, and it makes its return, of course, for autumn. Because that's what happens in autumn. You get all those spicy type, you know, cinnamony type spices, and leading up to October and then into Halloween. Anyway, it's back.

Of course, we're talking about autumn is just around the corner. Have you noticed the leaves on the trees are starting to go brown? The greenery is turning brown. Looks like summer's gone. Winter's here. And have you noticed how the nights are starting to cut in and it's getting a little bit chillier? Yes, it's starting to get a little bit chillier, and to the point where many people will be looking at the thermostat on the wall and thinking, shall we? Shall we not? Is it too early? Is it about right? Can we turn the heating on? My wife said to me yesterday, she very nearly turned the heating on the night before last as the chill started to take hold. When will we put the heating on? It's one of those things about September time, depending on what's going on, whether we get an Indian summer or not, depends on whether we put the heating on. And of course, we've had a brilliant summer this year. There's no getting away from that. But what's the date? Shall we have a lottery? Shall we have a little lottery? What date shall we put the heating on? It's now the 11th of September, so I'm going to say our heating will go on before the 25th of September, at least once before the 25th. What about you? Are you going to wait until October and go, no, I'm not putting it on until October, and then ever you say, I'm not putting it on at all, I can't afford to? And have you seen the price of petrol? Oh my goodness gracious me. What's going on with the price of petrol whilst we're on the subject? I went to fill my car up. Hallelujah, what's going on? My goodness gracious me. Donald Trump, if you're listening, you need to sort this problem out. We don't want to pay all this money for all this petrol. I filled my wife's car up. Now, my wife doesn't use her car very often, and she has a diesel car. We filled it up, believe it or not, on the 21st of March, and she hasn't used much of it since. Although yesterday it did need filling up. So we'll check the bill for the 21st of March. And the bill then for the litres that we put in worked out when we filled it up yesterday. It's now costing us £9.60 extra to put exactly the same amount of fuel in the car. That's diesel. £9.60. So that's how much diesel's gone up in the last 6 months. It's gone up by £9 per tank. And you know what it is? We'll go down to the shop and buy, you know, a litre of wine for £6. But we grumble when we have to put a litre of petrol in my car. That's £1.20 or £1.70, I think it is now, isn't it? But it's shocking, isn't it? I mean, when's it going to stop? And the thing is, once it goes up, you very rarely see it come down. So these are the prices that we're going to be stuck with. You know, you very rarely see it go back down to 130 where it was a few, you know, last year. You know, it's going to go up and up and up and stay up and up and up. Yes, anyway, let's have a bit of ABBA, shall we?

Well, we've done it. We've broken 1,500 shows. Well, we haven't broken them. We've created 1,500 shows. We've broken the big number. We've moved on. Next time I'm on the air, which will be Monday, of course, will be 1501. Assuming I'm still here. Thank you so much to everybody who's contributed, helped, and been part of the Daily Drop. The listeners, the staff, the team, the stations around the country, and indeed around the Northern Hemisphere and beyond, who've all helped make this show what it is. 1,500 shows is a milestone, ladies and gentlemen. It's achievable by dedication of the whole team and, you guys who come along every morning, every afternoon, every evening, and tune in to hear me talk about things that don't matter, play some great music, and, just generally entertain you. Thank you so much. It's been a pleasure. I'm going to go and enjoy my weekend. You're going to enjoy your weekend. Enjoy the rest of the day. Whatever you're going to be doing, do it with a smile on your face. Thank you so much for tuning in. 1,500 shows. Going to play us out. It's got to be ABBA again, hasn't it? And thank you. And I'm going to thank them for the music.

0: feet. Oh, Gloria Estefan. Absolutely love that song. It gets you in the mood, doesn't it, Ginge?
1: It does get you in the mood. I'm just going to swirl my cashew nuts away. Hang on.
0: Welcome to the show, by the way. We've got some new features happening today, including Where the Hell Am I?
1: Can I just say, breaking news, I've just done a ChatGPT. ChatGPT put us in an 80s yearbook. It's going to go on Facebook.
0: We'll get it on our Ginger and Nuts social media a little bit later on.
1: They know that we're best friends.
0: Exactly.
1: She's best friends forever.
0: There you go.
1: That's just off that picture, look.
0: The listeners can't see it, though, Ginger.
1: No, they can't. You can.
0: I can see it. It's terrible. Looks like Kylie and Jason.
1: Like Jason Donovan. Yeah, Jason.
0: Jason Donovan. Anyway, we've got some new features on the show, like Where the Hell Am I? Also, Guess the Sound. And, of course, Sam gets lyrical.
2: Sam gets lyrical, lyrical.
0: She's speaking the lyrics of a famous song, but what is the song?
3: You can dance, you can jive.
0: Oh. Easy peasy.
3: You can dance, you can jive.
1: Now, are we doing this one in the first half? Are we doing... Is she getting lost in the second half?
0: She's getting lost in the second half.
1: Perfect.
0: And then you've got to try and guess where she is. She'll give you clues, and you've got to try and guess where she is.
1: Where the beep is Sam?
0: Where the beep is Sam? I've got to say hello to Paul Bannister, who runs a radio station, Retro Music. So hello to you, Paul Bannister.
1: Hello, Paul. Good afternoon, good evening, good morning, whatever time you're listening to the show.
0: Well, I think
1: covering
0: he's in
1: all bases.
0: I think he's in the UK, Ginge.
1: No,
0: well, he might not be. But I think he's in the UK.
1: But also, is he listening to us now? Or is he going to listen to us on repeat later on?
0: No.

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1: Okay, good afternoon.
0: There you go. If you want to get in touch with us today, if you want to shout out, mention, dedication or request, whatever, at Ginger and Nuts is on the socials, or, of course, gingerandnutslive@gmail.com. We look forward to hearing from you.
1: Right. Hot off the press, Cheeky John's got it right.
0: Has he got it right already?
1: He has indeed.
0: You're talking about Sam Gets Lyrical?
1: Sam Gets Lyrical. He's on the ball.
0: Cheeky John, well done. You're on the wheel. You could be winning yourself a certificate.

0: It's fun, quirky, unpredictable, and filled with the best banter. This is Ginger and Nuts, live.
1: Such a pure idea.

0: Michael Jackson, PYT, Pretty Young Thing. That's you, isn't it, Ginge?
1: It is indeed.
0: Hey, you know that huge mention we did for Paul Bannister?
1: He never missed it.
0: He missed it. Oh, he was in the meeting.
1: We can't have another one, surely.
0: We opened the show. We opened the show with a big mention for Paul Bannister. So he runs a radio station called Retro Music. So hello to you, Paul Bannister,
1: hello,
0: if you're
1: Paul.
0: Listening. Hopefully the meeting's finished now. I don't know why I'm waving. Why am I waving?
1: I don't know. You're waving at the script. But we're not doing it again. So if he's missed it, he'll have to listen to it on repeat.
0: Exactly. But you've got a mention to do as well, haven't you?
1: A big good afternoon to Georgina and Ray. And they're listening for a little while. And then she's taking Ray for lunch at the local farm. Now, I hope that wasn't a surprise.
0: Oh.
1: Because if it was, I've just told Ray he's going for lunch at
0: no.
1: the farm.
0: Oh, no.
1: I'm kind of hoping he knew he was going.
0: Oh, this is
1: but
0: terrible,
1: Ginge.
0: But
1: it wasn't really the surprise, right? Enjoy your lunch at the farm.
0: Is this the lovely Georgina Belcher?
1: Georgina Belcher.
0: Oh,
1: the
0: she's lovely.
1: One. And she said, hope you're both well.
0: I'm sure Ray's lovely as well.
1: Oh, he is.
0: Oh, he is.
1: He's got one of them... He's got a proper... Like...
0: A proper what?
1: Granddad face.
0: No, you can't say that, Ginge.
1: You know, like, granddads are cute and cuddly.
0: Oh, yeah.
1: He's got one of them faces with his glasses.
0: Well, I just think Georgina looks like a model.
1: Well, she's laughing.
0: Oh, she's laughing. There
1: so
0: you go.
1: I'm hoping that's a good sign.
0: Oh, phew. Also, Samantha, for far, no bra. We say that because she wears no bra, apparently. Hello to you.
1: She came out the other day, and nipples were sticking out.
0: Terrible, isn't it, really? I mean, I don't mind.
1: No, you don't.
0: No.
1: Anyway,
0: listen, we've got to update you on our Slimming World journey. Week one. I lost half a stone in week one.
1: Congratulations, you got a certificate.
0: I know. I think it deserves a round of applause, to be perfectly honest.
1: A round of applause.
0: I can't find it, Ginge. Hang
1: on. I'll give you one.
0: There you go. Thank you.
1: Yeah.
0: How much did you lose, Ginge?
1: £5.
0: £5?
1: For me, so not quite.
0: Was that the cost of going, was it? No, it was in weight.
1: No, I lost £5 in weight. So I'm hoping this week I lose at least two, if not three.
0: Oh, you will do.
1: And then... I'll have my half a stone certificate. It can go next to yours that you've plugged on the fridge for the world to see.
0: I had to do it, Ginge. You've got to milk it sometimes.
1: I'll tell you what, you've got to be proud of yourself, though.
0: I know. When she said half a stone.
1: There you go.
0: I mean, it did go there in my underpants, didn't I? And the week before it was in my jeans.
1: And he took his shoes off and everything this week. Socks the lot.
0: Yeah, I can't go any lower. You know what I mean? But, it's a shame. Some people who go, though, just don't need to lose weight.
1: There's one lady who's... Yeah, but she's a Target member. So she goes to check that she's staying on track.
0: Is that what it is?
1: Yeah.
0: All right, let's do some Korea's cuisines. Things like Chop Keeper.
1: Is it Korea's?
0: Korea's. Korea's cuisines.
1: That's the one. It's a pork lift truck driver.
0: Ham Ambassador.
1: Butlin's bread coat.
0: Bread coat.
1: Oh, bread coat!
0: I did these in the middle.
1: You need to type properly.
0: Yeah, but I did them in the middle of the night, Ginge. You got a custard D officer.
1: Pilots.
0: Pear dresser.
1: Chop steward.
0: Steward. Meteorologist.
1: Manager. Pretty manager.
0: A cuppa superintendent.
1: Oh, my God. These are mouthful. Brie teacher.
0: Vicar Bocca Glory.
1: Choreographer.
0: Prawn star.
1: Toast guard.
0: Shepherd's spy.
1: And plod and chips.
0: There you go. Lovely. I like those. Fantastic. Right, let's get back to the music. What we're going to play. Oh, I like this one. We're going to Moo Moo Land.

0: Boyzone, Picture of You. Love that song. It's I guess me.
1: A bit of Boyzone.
0: Oh, I was dancing to that one, wasn't I, Ginge? Well, very, very good.
1: You were tapping your foot.
0: My flat feet.
1: Yeah. Did I give bass to the song, you know?
0: You got
1: it's bass you didn't know you needed.
0: She ate it because I got flat feet. Paul Bannister, who we mentioned earlier on, is joined in with our careers cuisines. He said mission in porridge.
1: Clever.
0: Very clever. Well done. Well done, Paul. Round of applause for Paul. There you go. Now, Ginge, you're going to talk about Chocoholics?
1: The only thing is, though, what part's the job?
0: Mission.
1: A mission? Is it a mission? Should be missionary in porridge.
0: Missionary? What are you thinking of, Ginge?
1: A missionary who goes abroad and works in these war-torn countries.
0: Very good.
1: They're a missionary. I don't...
0: He's joined in. He's been chuckling away, Ginge.
1: Oh, groggy.
0: Anyway.
1: Well, it turns out we're a nation of chocoholics. Well, not in this house anymore, are we?
0: No.
1: No chocolate for 2 weeks. Can't believe it. 55% of us say chocolate is our go-to treat after dinner, and 42% of us rate it above any other pudding. And a new poll found it's not just about the taste. 71% said it brings comfort, and 64% find it downright relaxing.
0: Ah, so there you have it. Lots of people getting the Sam Gets Lyrical. She's speaking the lyrics of a famous song, but what is it?
2: You can dance, you can jive.
0: That's all you're getting. You can you can jive. And also the Guess the Sound. What is it? It's easy, really, isn't it?
1: Yeah, Mark Farley got it wrong, though, didn't he?
0: Don't say he's got it wrong, because they'll have another guess and get it right.
1: Oh, are they not? Are we not allowed to tell them if they got it wrong?
0: No.
1: Oh, OK. Mark Farley, you're still in with the shout.
0: Yeah.
1: You got it wrong, but you're in with the shout.
0: Now, TikTok Star of the Week is another new feature that we're doing, where we scour TikTok and find huge stars. Well, what we think are, anyway. And there's a young girl called Chelsea Johnson who turns normal songs into wedding songs.
1: She does. Now, we haven't got a jingle ready for this yet, have we?
0: TikTok Star of the Week.
1: That was a bit naff.
0: It was a bit naff. What were you? Do you do better, Ginge?
1: It's the TikTok Star of the Week.
0: Absolute terrible.
1: But we'll get one ready for next week.
0: We will do.
1: I've found one as well. I've found a TikTok star. So we've got one ready for next week lined up.
0: Exactly.
1: But
0: so
1: this girl is very talented.
0: So what she does, she sings different songs and she turns them into wedding songs. So we're going to play you a little bit of a burst.
1: Could
0: we
1: ask her to do ours, do you think?
0: We could do.
1: See what it sounds like.
0: Good idea, Ginge.
1: Very good.
0: This is Chelsea Johnson with Never Knew Love Like This Before. Tell us what you think of this, by the way.

0: So there you have it. That's Chelsea Johnson. We never knew love like this before. We won't play the whole thing because obviously it's a wedding.
1: What a nice song.
0: It is a nice song.
1: I'll tell you one thing. I want you to message her on TikTok and see if she can turn Days of Our Lives, American Authors, into a slowed down version as a wedding song. That'd be quite nice.
0: Yes. All right, Ginger, I'll do that for you. Maybe we should try and get her on the show.
1: Yeah, let's
0: I think she's quite good.
1: She's very talented.
0: I think she's very talented, Ginge.
1: When you think of the original, and then you think of what she's just sung, that was very nice. I'm very impressed.
0: Turns out chimpanzees, by the way, keep their beds cleaner than university students.
1: I can believe that. They looked at the tree nests in Tanzania and found they had fewer skin shed bacteria than sheets that haven't been changed in ages. And then a poll backed it up, saying around 60% of students don't really bother with fresh bedding, with some waiting as long as 3 months.
0: But this is terrible, isn't it?
1: I mean, it's just
0: They don't change their beds for 3 months.
1: Oh, these are the same ones that don't change the blooming towels in 12 either.
0: Oh, it really is awful.
1: I mean, the dirt that they must be sleeping in. Do they not realise?
0: I was going to say, and chimpanzees are cleaner.
1: I bet you the worst ones are the blooming scientists that are studying for PhDs. I bet you they go months and months without... They should know about bacteria.
0: Are you naming and shaming them, Ginger?
1: No, what I'm saying is, I wonder, out of all the students, which category of students are the worst?
0: Yeah, you're right. Don't forget, by the way, if you want to get in touch with us, at Ginger and Nuts on all the socials, or, of course, gingerandnutslive@gmail.com. We look forward to hearing from you. Get in touch now. Do it.

0: Oh, I tell you what, Ginge, I was bursting into song there.
1: You weren't bursting into
0: song. I could be on The Voice, couldn't I?
1: Well, I'm not sure you'd get any chair turns, but you could give it a go.
0: You could get a few turns.
1: I've just added Mike Organ onto the wheel. He's only gone and got Sam Gets Lyrical right.
0: Oh, no. I can't believe it.
1: For everything.
0: Exactly. Now, the things men do to impress a partner at the start of a relationship. At number 20, claim to like dogs.
1: Oh, does that work?
0: I don't know.
1: It's like written poetry.
0: Oh, writing a little poem. I used to do that for you, didn't I, Ginge?
1: You did back in the day. Can't be arsed now, can you?
0: Well, you can't say that, Ginge.
1: Can't be bothered.
0: Can't be bothered, that's right. pretended you are more family orientated than you are.
1: Red. Oh, you've watched 50 Shades of Grey.
0: Yeah, get some ideas.
1: I haven't even done that. I mean, I don't think that would have impressed me.
0: You've watched 50 Shades of Grey, haven't you?
1: Have I watched it?
0: I think you did.
1: Did I?
0: You watched it with me.
1: You sure it was me?
0: Or did you nod off? Probably. Implied you had a very busy and popular social schedule.
1: Started going to the gym.
0: Claimed you like cats.
1: Stop smoking, or at least pretended to.
0: Claimed to enjoy Bridget Jones movies.
1: Brought an entire new wardrobe of clothes.
0: Claimed to be interested in environmental issues.
1: Claimed to be interested in politics.
0: Oh, no, that don't work, does it?
1: No.
0: Started dieting.
1: Watched entire episodes of Strictly Come Dancing or The X Factor.
0: These are things that you impress a partner at the start of a relationship. Purchased expensive aftershave.
1: Cut back on fast food.
0: Trimmed your body hair. Hang on, now we're talking here.
1: Maintained a tidy house.
0: Stopped swearing.
1: And didn't break wind. Or at least not when your partner was around.
0: Oh, we just had it in time, Ginge. I tell you what, this production. This production
1: good,
0: isn't there on this
1: we
0: show.
1: Are.
0: We are good. What's the sound, by the way? It's not Mark's clicky hip. No, it's not. And of course, Sam Gets Lyrical.
2: Sam Gets Lyrical, lyrical.
0: She's speaking the lyrics of a famous song, but what is it?
3: You can dance, you can jive.
0: That's all you're getting.
3: You can dance, you can jive.
1: I think that's all we need.
0: Yeah, absolutely. Right, let's get back to the music, shall we, Ginge?
1: Let's do it.
0: Let's do it. Here we go.

0: Oh, I love it. Jesse J, Domino. Samantha, by the way, said, loving the show today, which is a wonderful. Thank you very much indeed.
1: Thank you, Samantha.
0: Thank you very much. Thank you very much. nobody else is, but Samantha is. That's the main thing. Isn't it? What's the sound, by the way? Easy peasy. I think it's easy anyway.
1: It
0: he's stumped a lot of people.
1: It's throwing a few people off, though, isn't it?
0: It's not a pen clicking.
1: Hang God, you said we weren't allowed to say.
0: I'm just going to say it now. It's not a pen clicking.
1: Well, and it's not obvious now what it is, isn't it?
0: No, because somebody else has said, is it one of those counters at the nightclubs that you were... Could that be right? Could that be right? Yeah, checking people in, yeah. That's
1: hang on, you can't come in. The club's full.
0: Wow. Nearly half of all office workers are making their own sarnies for lunch now, apparently.
1: Well, yeah, as many as 48% have stopped buying butties, saving them up to £960 a year.
0: Egg salad, ham salad and chicken mayonnaise are the nation's favourites, apparently.
1: Oh, you can't have egg salad in an office. Does it go down well?
0: I like egg salad.
1: Oh, yeah, they're not. Don't get me wrong. An egg salad's beautiful. But other people in the office don't appreciate the smell of egg. But bananas, apples and grapes are the most popular pieces of fruit to stick in your lunchbox. And when it comes down to crisps, we're snubbing modern flavours for your classic cheese and onion, ready salted and salt and vinegar.
0: I do like salt and vinegar crisps.
1: I love salt and vinegar crisps.
0: They're very nice, aren't they,
1: James? I haven't had a bag of crisps for 2 weeks either.
0: Haven't you?
1: No.
0: See, I've had a couple of bags of French fries. They're four swips on Slimming World, by the way. So I do swip them, which is like the old sins. I'm doing quite well, aren't I?
1: You are. You do very well.
0: Yeah, I'm hoping this week I've lost another £2.
1: Oh.
0: Which is nice. But talking of food, Nigella Lawson loves to soak her steak in vodka for supper.
1: Wow.
0: Never tried it.
1: Nigella Lawson, who's joining the Bake Off this year.
0: I know.
1: Be excited. The TV queen recommends marinating her rump in the spirit. Her new recipe includes 80 millimetres of vodka, which is more than 3 shots.
0: It's Scandi style. Vodka marinated steak is a recipe of the day.
1: There you go. Give it a whirl if you're having steak over the weekend.
0: Never thought about marinating it in vodka.
1: Yeah, but for us, we'd have to go out and buy a bottle of vodka.
0: Maybe we could do whiskey.
1: Oh, I don't know. I'm not a fan of whiskey. And also, you'd have to swip it.
0: Yeah.
1: You'd have to swip the whiskey.
0: I would do, and it's quite a lot of swips.
1: Yeah, it is.
0: It's terrible.
1: Alcohol's terrible.
0: Now, I've got to say hello to Courtney. Hello, Courtney, if you're listening.
1: Hi, Courtney.
0: Aaron's messaged in and said, would you please be able to play Stevie Wonder, I Just Called to Say I Love You for Courtney, because it's been 1 year and 3 months just gone. Oh,
1: wow.
0: They've been together for 1 year and 3 months. That's amazing. Oh, round of applause.
1: Round of applause. Well done.
0: That really is amazing.
1: It is amazing.
0: Especially in today's society.
1: Too right.
0: So, of course, we'll do that for you. Here we go.
1: Just for you, Courtney.
0: The Lovebirds. Aaron and Courtney.
1: Can I sing along?
0: No, you can't, Ginge.

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1: Can I please have some more?
2: Jason Richmond, by the way, says tuna mayo is a no-no in the office. Oh, tuna mayo, ginger.
3: Oh, yeah, you see, egg,
2: fish,
3: cheese, anything fishy, no.
2: No.
3: I used to have sardines on toast. I was made to eat it outside.
2: Dirty dog.

0: Oh, there we go. Right, Scissor Sisters with Take Your Mama. Take Your Mama out. I think it should be, shouldn't it?
1: Your Mama.
0: Take Your Mama. Mama. Mama.
1: Mama. Mama. Yeah, go on. Shall I spin the wheel?
0: Well, hang on. First of all, Sam got lyrical earlier on. We asked what she was singing.
2: You can dance, you can jive.
1: Well, having the time of your life. Ooh. Ooh, see that girl. Watch that scene. Diggy, dancing queen.
0: There you go. Well done, Ginge.
1: Thank you.
0: You could be on The Voice.
1: I could be.
0: Did you just trump, by the way?
1: No,
0: you didn't.
1: It's my sock and slider combo I've got going on.
0: Oh, is that what it is?
1: It is.
0: I thought
1: they're the only shoes that don't rub on my corn right now.
0: Spin the wheel, Ginge. Who's going to win a certificate this week?
1: Who is it going to be?
0: Who's it going to be? And the winner
1: is...
0: Oh.
1: It's Ava. Ava's won before.
0: Ava's won before. Let's spin it again, Jim.
1: Let's
0: see who's he going to land on.
1: Right round, baby, right round, like a record, baby. Simon,
0: well done, Simon.
1: Get in touch, Simon. Send us your address.
0: We'll send you a certificate out.
1: We'll get you one sent out.
0: We've got to send one to Mark Farley from last week. We haven't done that yet, have we? We were a bit behind.
1: We are a bit behind, but this is the problem.
0: We need some admin staff.
1: Or you just need to tell me. Rather than keep it to yourself. It never leaves your brain otherwise.
0: Mark Farley, if you're listening, we'll definitely send it out this week, I promise.
1: Yes.
0: Okay, and if people were guessing the sound,

0: I'm in England. Everyone keeps talking about a bloke called William, and I'm not in London.
1: Oh.
2: Oh, so there you go. Have a guess. Where is Sam this week?
1: Where the... am I?
2: You like doing that, don't you?
1: I do.
2: Yeah.
1: We've got a beeper.
2: We have got a beeper. We've got a beeper somewhere. Hang on a minute. Let me see if I can find the beep.
1: Oh.
2: Hang on.
1: Oh, no. No, not that one.
2: No, not that one.
1: No. Not that one.
2: No.
1: No, it ain't that one either. Don't worry about it.
2: We've got... Oh,
1: there
2: you go.
1: Where the am I?
2: We got there in the end, didn't we? We did get there in the end. Right, now the biggest fashion disasters of all time have been revealed.
1: And can I just say, I've gone through and counted up. I think I've done about 7 of these.
2: My, oh, my, Ginge.
1: Over the years, 7.
2: So you have been a fashion disaster.
1: I have been a fashion disaster. There's some on there that I've done that on it. I haven't even made it.
2: Shiny, shimmering shirts, apparently, are a big fashion disaster.
1: Piercings.
2: Oh, yeah. See, I like piercings.
1: It just scares me. The pain. Crocs.
2: Crocs. Now, you see, so they're so popular. Everybody's wearing Crocs, but
1: everyone's
2: apparently they're
1: now
2: a big fashion disaster.
1: Wow.
2: But you see, everybody wearing Crocs. You got football clothes.
1: Rah-rah skirts.
2: Union Jack shorts.
1: Bum bag.
2: Everybody used to have a bum bag or a fanny pack, as they call them in America. Ponchos.
1: Only if I was on a wet ride at Drayton Manor. Wide leg trousers.
2: You wear them now, don't you, Ginge?
1: I do. All right, thank you.
2: Leg warmers. You'd wear them if you could.
1: I would do. Polyester high-waisted bell bottoms.
2: Why did people wear leg warmers? Just...
1: Because that lady did on Flashdance. Fame.
2: Is that what it was?
1: I want to live forever.
2: Speedos, apparently, are on the list at number 9.
1: White cowboy boots are at 8.
2: Dungarees. I had a pair of them when I was younger.
1: Big, wide-collared printed shirts.
2: That's my dad. He had some of them. High-heeled jelly shoes.
1: Tracksuits.
2: Socks and sandals.
1: White socks with smart shoes.
2: Yeah, that's a no-no, isn't it? That's because of Michael Jackson, wasn't it? Yeah. Oh, shaman. Puffball skirts. Did you have one of them, Ginge?
1: No. I was always too fat for a puffball skirt.
2: Oh. Yeah, but you're losing weight now.
1: I'm the only person who goes to the carnival auditions for the float, hoping I'm going to get... And I end up as an umber lumper. And I didn't need a suit.
2: Oh,
1: I only had to paint my face orange and put a green wig on me. I was sorted.
2: Is that what happened?
1: That's what happened. I was also Mrs. Goggins one year, which was wonderful. I had a wig made of grey wool. I had a little shawl over my little dress. Glasses, little black glasses. I was Mrs. Goggins.
2: Oh.
1: And then the next year I was an umber lumper.
2: Anyway, we've been talking for 5 minutes. Let's move on, Jim. Rattling away here. Rambling away.
1: The sound of our voices.
2: Oh, sort of.

0: Bit of ABBA there, Does Your Mother Know? Before that, of course, it was Pink Pony Club, Chaperone. Now, where the hell is Sam? A lot of people are getting it right. A lot of people are saying Wales. It's not Wales. Where is she?
1: I'm in England. Everyone keeps talking about a bloke called William, and I'm not in London.
0: Oh, I think it's quite tricky, I don't, Ginge. But quite a few people have got it right, which is wonderful.
2: They
0: have.
2: They're currently spinning round on the wheel.
0: They're going round, are they?
2: They'll be dizzy by the time we draw it.
0: Craig Douglas, the 60s singer known for Only 16, has passed away after a short illness.
2: Yeah, he was born on the Isle of Wight, started out as a milkman, and somehow went from delivering bottles to topping the charts. His version of Only 16 even outsold the original here. And at one point, he was outselling some of the biggest names in music.
0: He didn't just sing either. He acted, he toured, he performed everywhere from nightclubs to cruise ships. And he even topped the bill for the Beatles' first major show.
2: Yeah, in his later years, he carried on performing, including singing from a wheelchair at a benefit concert in his name.
0: So it's only fair that we play Craig Douglas, Only 16. Here it is.

0: Remember in my little red book, The Drifters. Oh, I like that song. Before that, Craig Douglas, Only 16. Craig Douglas passed away earlier this week. Let me tell you something, Ginge.
1: Well, can I tell you something first?
0: Oh, go on then.
1: We've stuck Cheeky John on the Where the Beep Is Sam. Or Where the Beep Am I?
0: Yes, it's not Hastings. No.
1: I can see where the logic is on all his guesses.
0: Yeah, he's thinking William the Conqueror.
1: He's not in the right place.
0: He's not in the right place.
1: Not yet.
0: Where the hell is Sam?
2: I'm in England. Everyone keeps talking about a bloke called William. And I'm not in London.
0: Okay. Oh, quite
1: Don't
0: difficult.
1: Give him any more clues.
0: No.
1: It's not difficult at all.
0: No. It could know because quite a few people have got it right.
1: Mark Farley got it right straight away.
0: He was on the ball, wasn't he?
1: He was.
0: Anyway, kissing. Couples kissed around about 31 a week between years 1 and 2.
1: What happens after that?
0: Well, we're going to find out, Ginge.
1: It drops down. It average is 20... the average for kissing is 21 kisses a week.
0: First 6 months, you get 25 kisses a week.
1: At the 5-year mark, we're down to just 19 kisses a week. So we're dwindling.
0: One in 20 never kiss their partner.
1: I can't believe it. Why are they partners then? If they never do any kissing?
0: We probably kiss around about 5 times a week.
1: No, we don't. We do more than that sometimes. We have at least a couple of pecks and smooches a day.
0: Smooches. It's pecks, Ginge.
1: But at Heathrow Terminal 3, it sees 200,000 reunion kisses a year. Aww. I mean, who was sat there with the binoculars clicking it? They've got one of them clickers.
0: They had. One
1: Another
0: of them.
1: One. I mean, was he beyond one of the beyond one of the poles with his binoculars? Oh, hang on, reunion kiss.
0: Another one. Here they come. Yeah, absolutely. So kisses, they do dwindle down though, don't they? When you get get married, and you start to get older.
1: Yeah, but I'll tell you one thing: if you do nothing else, you should kiss your partner at least every night before you go to bed.
0: Yes.
1: What happens if they don't wake up in the morning? You'd never live with yourself, would you?
0: No, you wouldn't, Ginge. You're right there. Rows over loo roll leave more than half of us flush with anger. 56% of us go potty over others not replacing it or discarding the empty tubes on the floor.
1: Or in this house, they like to be left on top of the toilet.
0: This is just terrible, isn't it?
1: It's you.
0: It's not me, Ginge.
1: You leave the empty tube. Or
0: I put it in the bin.
1: The habit that you've got into is you leave the empty tube with one sheet of toilet paper left on it.
0: Sorry, listeners, this is a domestic.
1: It is a domestic. Another bugbear, a big bugbear in more than a third of households, is family members not picking up their laundry. Just under a third get wound up by messy bedrooms.
0: That's Charlie. He leaves all his dirty laundry on the floor,
1: doesn't
0: he? I'm
1: going to start leaving it on the floor, and then before you know it, he'll have run out of undercrackers. And then he'll go, well, where's my clean? Well, you'll have to wear a pair from the other day, son.
0: Carry on, Ginge, with
1: they
0: the survey.
1: Washed. And an equal number of us are cheesed off by people loading up dirty plates next to the dishwasher and not putting them inside it.
0: Dirty, dirty dogs.
1: Do you want me to go on?
0: Well, 28% explode if they find someone has emptied the bins without replacing the bin bag. See, I don't like that.
1: 27... But you do it! You did it the other day!
0: I didn't, Ginge!
1: You did, you emptied them, and then you went, I'll do that in a minute, and then you nodded off.
0: Oh, is that what I did?
1: So
0: I can't help having fatigue.
1: I had to put the bin bags in. And another 27% of us blow our fuses over lights being left on in empty rooms.
0: There you go. Well, all I'm going to say to you, Ginge, is I try.
1: You do. You are very trying.
0: Well, no, it's just a cue for the next song, really.
1: Okay.
0: Macy Gray. Keep it here, Ginger and Nuts, live across the world. Hello.

0: some good songs on today's show, Ginge, don't you think?
1: I like that one, bit of Jimmy Nail.
0: Jimmy Nail.
1: My dad used to love Jimmy Nail. Crocodile Shoes.
0: I'll play that next week. Great song. Now, Diana can't be with us this week live because, sadly, one of her aunts passed away. And she was only talking about them last week, wasn't she?
1: She was only talking about them last week, and that's the spooky thing, isn't it? It just goes to show you don't know what's round the corner, do you?
0: But in the summer, she did a review of Thomas Kavanagh's song, Summer Song. We really liked this one, didn't we?
1: We did, and it went down well with the listeners, didn't it? So we thought we'd play it again.
0: So this is Diana's review and then the song Thomas Kavanagh Summer Song. Keep it here, Ginger and Nuts Live.
2: It's time for Diana's Pick of the Week from Chicago.
0: Bum, bum. And she's on the line right now. How are you doing, Diana?
3: I'm doing fabulous. I'm still on my BB Mac Cloud 9, but, you know, it's only been a couple of days.
1: It's understandable, Diana. It's understandable.
3: I know.
1: But I'm sure a few weeks ago I told you that you could keep your hot weather over there. I didn't need it back. Yeah. But you've sent it back my way. I'm sweating again, Diana. Sweating like a pig.
3: Oh, no. Well, I'm going to cool you down with a summer anthem.
1: Okay. Sounds good to me.
0: Oh, sounds good, Diana.
3: All right. This week's Pick of the Week is by UK artist Thomas Kavanagh and his newest single, Summer Song. Thomas is no stranger to the Ginger Nuts family. I first featured him back in 2025 when I discovered his 80s retro-inspired track, Mixtape. Originally from Birmingham and raised in Devon, Thomas is a singer-songwriter who blends country, pop, and rock with big anthemic hooks. Just a few weeks ago, he released Summer Song, a track made for summer. It's the kind of song you crank up with the windows down at a backyard barbecue or while spending a day at the beach. It's a total feel-good anthem. As Thomas sings, summer is forever, baby. It's a feeling. Now, as a Midwestern girl from Chicago, I could only wish that were literally true because our summers never seem long enough. So make sure to enjoy every minute of it. Thomas has also recently launched his new clothing line, Dead Cowboy, featuring hats and tees. And don't forget, you can also cast your vote for Thomas in the BCMA 2026 Awards for UK Male Artist of the Year. In the meantime, be sure to follow Thomas on Facebook and Instagram for the latest tour dates, music, and news. And check out Summer Song. It just might earn a permanent spot on your summer playlist.
0: As we turn up the fans.
1: And he's from Birmingham.
0: Yeah, Birmingham.
1: Neck of the Woods, which I love.
3: Yeah.
1: So all that's left for you to do, Diana, is introduce this Summer Anthem Single of the Week.
3: My pleasure, you guys. So this week it is Summer Song by Thomas Kavanagh, right here on the Ginger and Nuts Show. Enjoy, guys.

0: George Ezra, Anyone For You, Tiger Lily. Before that, Thomas Kavanagh, Summer Song, which was Diana's review in the summer. And I tell you what, it was a cracking song, it really was. A couple of people have messaged in. Jess says, thinking of you, Diana. Callum says, can you pass on my regards to Diana after losing a family member? And David said, sorry to hear about your aunt, Diana. Pete loved the song, and Amy says, what a tune. So there you have it. Sorry, Ginge, I thought I'd get you back into position because
1: Thank you very much.
0: Coming back from the bathroom.
1: Although I haven't done myself up, but apart from that, I'm here, aren't I?
0: You've not done yourself
1: and
0: up.
1: I've washed my hands, which is more important.
0: That's the main thing, isn't it, Ginge? You've washed your hands.
1: It's the most important thing.
0: Now, what do you think about this? The classic roast dinner has officially been given a Gen Z makeover. All the old favourites like roast potatoes, Yorkshire puds, even gravy are being pushed aside for things like avocado, chilli oil, hot honey and kimchi.
1: Or kimchi.
0: Yeah. What do you think about that, Ginge?
1: Well, I mean, I do like a good old traditional roast. I mean, I'm all for mixing things up a bit. But,
0: chilli oil.
1: Kimchi and chilli oil. No.
0: And avocado.
1: I don't like avocado.
0: No, I don't either. So, a bit fatty, isn't it?
1: Although I do think maybe if we have it right with a poached egg on the top and a bit of salt and pepper in, maybe we should give it another go.
0: Well, nearly 4 in 10 are putting ketchup on a roast. That's 39% of people.
1: A lady in our group does that. She said,
0: our Slimming World group.
1: She used to put tomato ketchup and gravy on everything.
0: See, I've never...
1: I don't know how the two go together.
0: I can't knock it, because I've never tried it.
1: No.
0: But do I want to try it? No.
1: No.
0: It just doesn't do it for me. A quarter are adding mayonnaise.
1: No. No. No.
0: See,
1: Dirty dogs.
0: I like mustard. I like mustard on a beef dinner.
1: Yeah, mustard. Apple sauce, mint sauce, all them sort of things.
0: Yes.
1: They're your traditional ones, aren't they? Who would want mayonnaise with gravy and a Yorkshire pudding?
0: Well, apparently loads are pouring hot sauce over the whole thing.
1: Oh, no.
0: I couldn't think of anything worse, to be honest.
1: Daft people.
0: Just brilliant.
1: Leave things as they are. Some things don't need changing. They don't need Gen Z-ing. Whatever else. Just keep it. It's a traditional roast dinner.
0: Where
1: leave it at that.
0: Where the hell is Sam, by the way?
2: I'm in England. Everyone keeps talking about a bloke called William, and I'm not in London.
0: I mean, I think we've stumped Cheeky John.
1: Can I just say, I think Cheeky John might be... I don't think he wants to enter anymore.
0: No.
1: I think we've upset him.
0: I know.
1: I've said no, guess again. And he ain't guessing no more.
0: I mean, Callum got it right first time. So did Mark Farley. I mean, loads of people got it.
1: Oh, no. You're making him feel even worse than he already does.
0: Just think William. There's a bloke called William.
1: Don't say it. It's too easy anyway. It's just your dad's being very methodical about this. He's working his way through the Williams and the greats, like William the Conqueror and all of them people. He'll get there eventually.
0: To be or not to be? No,
1: oh,
0: okay.
1: For goodness sake,
0: no.
1: If he gets it right now, I'm not even putting his name on the wheel because you practically told him the answer.
0: I haven't told
1: anybody
0: him the answer.
1: Anybody who enters now with 17 minutes of the show to go.
0: No. Ignore Ginge. We'll add you to the list.
1: We will not.
0: We will.
1: I'm in charge of the wheel.
0: You love that wheel, don't you?
1: I do.
0: You're clutching onto that wheel.
1: I'm very protective over the wheel.
0: You are. Sam, by the way, earlier on says that she'd love to have a dungeon. We talked about 50 Shades of Grey, and she said her aim would be to have a dungeon.
1: I bet she would.
0: She's watched all the films and read all the books.
1: I mean, she left her husband chained up to the bed the other night when she went out. Poor guy in his boxers lying on the bed chained up. Imagine if somebody had broke in. Where's the key, mate? Oh, my wife's took it out down the pub.
0: I bet she's not like that really, Ginge.
1: I bet you she is.
0: I bet you
1: she's a saucy minx when that bedroom door's shut.
0: Still time, by the way, if you want to mention, get in touch with us at Ginger and Nuts or, of course, gingerandnutslive@gmail.com. We'd love to hear from you. Well, I say love to hear from you. It's only like 15 minutes, isn't it? But, you know, get in touch if you want to. This is Jermaine Stewart. We don't have to take our clothes off to have a good time. Because we don't, do we, Ginge?
1: No, but it helps, though, doesn't it?
0: It does. We'll be taking our clothes off more when we've lost more at Slimming World.
1: Yeah, well, after a month, I'm going to do a revamped picture of myself with just my knickers and my top on.
0: Will you share it on the social media?
1: Oh, it depends on how
0: much you've lost.
1: How much I've lost and how okay. The nipples are looking, yeah.
0: Keep it here, ginger and nuts.

I want your body, but we don't have to rush the affair. So you say you want to taste my wine? Not yet.

0: My boy lollipop. Millie, my boy lollipop. Before that, Jermaine Stewart. And we don't have to take our clothes off to have a good time. Little bit of a romantic there, Ginge.
1: Yeah.
0: And can I just say, Georgina and Ray are back from lunch now, aren't they?
1: They are indeed. They're back from lunch. They're listening.
0: What did they have?
1: Well, I've just asked them. What did you both have?
0: You know, you got to rub it in. I bet they had a roast dinner. Nom nom.
1: Well, I'm thinking, I mean, it could have been a Plymouth's, couldn't it? You might get a Plymouth's at the
0: Ginge,
1: farm.
0: Oh, Ginge, did they go to the farm?
1: Bit of cottage pie.
0: Oh, Ginge.
1: The cow fresh from the field and all that.
0: All right, don't rub it in too much, will you?
1: No, I'm just, well, she's typing now, so, I mean... Oh, Rye had ham, egg and chips.
0: Oh, very nice.
1: Very nice, Rye. Good choice. Good choice. And I'm assuming she's typing again now to tell me what she had.
0: She's probably really panicking, going, oh, I've got to type this fast.
1: Yeah,
0: quick, come on,
1: Georgina. Faster fingers. Come on.
0: Ham, egg and chips, though. That sounds lovely.
1: Oh, she had a cheese and ham toasty.
0: Very nice.
1: Very good choices there.
0: I mean, lovely.
1: Ham, egg and chips, you can't beat it. I bet you the egg was runny. I wonder if he dipped his chips in.
0: Oh, I bet he did.
1: Oh, in the yolk. Oh.
0: See, so we can have eggs on Slimming World, can't we?
1: I can have chips if I make my own.
0: Yeah, you can.
1: Maybe we could have... Hey, we could have ham, egg and chips, because we can have ham. As long as it's lean, all the fat cut off.
0: Yeah, so no. We'll do it.
1: It was delicious.
0: All right.
1: They said...
0: I bet they're licking their lips now as they're talking about it. Deary me. Now, smart arses are avoiding the soaring cost of loo roll by wiping their bums less.
1: I mean, can I just say, how blooming ridiculous. More than a third of us have admitted to the cost-saving secret. It comes after the price of toilet roll shot up by 13.6% last year because of the rocketing price of paper. And the study revealed the average person uses 29 sheets a day, adding up to 3,961 rolls in their lifetime, or 59 miles of loo roll.
0: I mean, to be honest, who comes up with these surveys?
1: I don't know, but how do they work out? I mean, do people have to count how many pieces of toilet paper they were using? Because I tell you one thing, you don't use 29 in a day. More like one sitting. That's if we're lucky.
0: I can't help being on metformin for my diabetes, Ginge.
1: Yeah, but I'd just like to say, though, you haven't been as many... Now you're eating.
0: Oh, better. I know. It's dropped down.
1: Hot off the press, Ray had two eggs. And yes, he did dip his chips in.
0: Oh, two eggs. You're rubbing it in now, aren't you? You're rubbing it in now. Two eggs.
1: Hey, you've got two eggs for your dinner afterwards in the form of an omelette.
0: Omelette.
1: I'm doing a Nigella Lawson with a microwave. We're having an omelette.
0: Where the hell is Sam, by the way? We're going to tell you now.
2: I'm in England. Everyone keeps talking about a bloke called William, and I'm not in London.
1: Ah.
0: He was, of course, Stratford-upon-Avon.
1: How could cheeky John not have got... He's just up the road.
0: Oh, no.
1: It's the closest of the locations.
0: William Shakespeare. Everybody's talking about William Shakespeare.
1: To be.
0: That is the question. See, it wasn't Wales.
1: It's a witch I see before me.
0: It wasn't Hastings. But quite a few people got it right, Ginge.
1: Yeah, they did. Hang on. Let me get the wheel up. I'm just looking at Georgina. She says she loves us.
0: She loves us.
1: Love you guys.
0: We love you too.
1: We love you too, Georgina. And Ray. Don't forget Ray.
0: Get that wheel up, Ginge.
1: I've got the wheel. I'm spinning it.
0: Spin the wheel.
1: I'm spinning the wheel.
0: Because this is our last link now, because we've got to go.
1: Rye with his dippy eggs. David! Well done, David!
0: Well done, David!
1: He got Trafford upon Ivan!
0: Yeah. And so did quite a few people. Mark Farley, even Callum. Callum got
1: Jason
0: it right, didn't
1: Richmond
0: he?
1: Jason Richmond got it.
0: Jason Richmond as well.
1: Unlucky though, Jason. You were the other side of the wheel, so...
0: Oh,
1: it was nowhere
0: next time.
1: But next time, enter again. You never know.
0: Do it again.
1: It could be you.
0: Next week could be. Next week, we'll do another Where is Sam? We'll do another sound clip. And, of course, we'll do Sam Gets Lyrical.
1: And if you're lucky, we might be bringing back the ginger and nuts taste test.
0: Oh, yes.
1: Partaking in a Slimming World sausage.
0: What's it going to taste like? I don't know. I think it'll be kind of... I think it'll be quite dense.
1: I think we've got to give him a go. We could throw one on with our bacon, egg and beans combo.
0: We'll eat it live on the show.
1: Yeah, not all of that, just the sausage.
0: It'd be like the Friday brunch.
1: I'll air fry it before we come on air.
0: Can't wait. Diana will be back next week
1: she
0: as well.
1: She will be back which will be good. Pick of the week.
0: And we'll have a TikTok star of the week as well. I tell you what, it's all going to happen next week. We'll see you next week, everybody, from me and Ginge.
1: Adios.
0: You take it easy. Hang on, let me just fade this up.
1: He's finished his painting, you're all right.
0: Yeah.

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welcome along to this week's edition of the Classic Retro Countdown here on your number one station. I'm Richard Tubb with you for the next 2 hours as we look back at a classic UK singles chart from this very week in chart history, and we count down the numbers from 40 through to number one. It is the 13th of September 1972 this week. 5 new entries, 14 up, 18 down, 3 non-movers. Number 40 down for Procol Harum, Conquistador. And down at this week's number 39, and to get things underway this week, I'm Still in Love with You from Al Green on the way.

Getting our show underway this week with Al Green and I'm Still in Love with You. Last week's number 36, this week down 3 at number 39. 5 new entries. Here's the first and a future number 1 in the UK.

Moldy old dough. There's Lieutenant Pigeon, new entry, the first of our five new entries this week at number 38. 37, it's down for the new Seekers with Circles. At 36, it's the 10538 Overture from the Electric Light Orchestra. And at number 35, the Royal Scots Dragoon.

have it, the Royal Scots Dragoon Guards. That is called Haken's Serenade, this week at number 35. 34, Elton John.

14 climbers on our chart this week. The first of them is up 6 places. This week's number 34 from last week's number 40, Elton John and Honky Cat. It's the 13th of September 1972, the UK's top 40 best-selling singles from this week in 1972. Number 33, it's down for Johnny Nash and I Can See Clearly Now. And at 32, another climber. This one's up 7 for the Hollies.

Last week's number 39, up 7 places. This week's number 32, The Hollies, another hit for them. Of course, most of their hits in the 1960s, but they did have a few in the 70s, including that one, number 32, Long Cool Woman in a Black Dress. Number 31 next, on the way down for Duncan Brown. This is called Journey.

0: Duncan Brown with Journey. Last week's number 22 is down at this week's number 31 on the Classic Retro Countdown, where it is September the 13th, 1972. I'm Richard Todd here on your number one station. Okay, we are just about to go into the top 30, and I tell you what, we will do that. We'll do that right now, I think, just after this. Hang on just a second.
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0: That's what we needed. Yes, number 30 is down for Donny Osmond, the former number one with Puppy Love. And at number 29, the man who also brought us songs like Don't Let It Die and Oh Babe, What Would You Say? Norman Smith, known as Hurricane Smith. This is Who Was It?

third and final UK Top 40 hit for Hurricane Smith. Peaked to number 23 in the charts in 1972. That is Who Was It? Climbing nine places at this week's number 29. Number 28 next, Suzanne Beware of the Devil from Dandy Livingston. And then we're back with some Bee Gees, some Sweet, and some Donny Osmond all on the way.

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It's the Bee Gees with Run to Me. Down 14 places at this week's number 27 on this week's Classic Retro Countdown, the 13th of September, 1972. 26 next, Terry Dactyl and the Dinosaurs.

Terry Dactyl and the Dinosaurs, whose lineup included Jonah Louie, a song written by Jonah under his real name of John Lewis. Other stores are available. There's Seaside Shuffle this week at number 26. It's been a while since we had a new entry, so we better have one now. Week Wham Bam from Sweet, new at number 25.

13th of September 1972 on this week's Classic Retro Countdown. A new entry this week at number 25. It's Sweet and Wig Wham Bam. 24, The Partridge Family.

featuring Shirley Jones and David Cassidy. As their version of Breaking Up Is Hard to Do this week, down four places. Number 24, more David Cassidy coming up in the second hour of the show. Number 23 now is Judge Dredd. This is Big Six.

0: what you'd call humour very much of his time. Big Six, Judge Dredd.
1: Yeah.
0: Climbing the Big Six of this week's number 23.
1: Black, pussy, white, pussy,
0: okay, 22. Back to the new entries. Donny Osmond. This is 2 years.

Too Young from Donny Osmond, a new entry at this week's number 22. Five new entries in total. That's number three. The other two inside our top 20 coming up in the second hour of the show. 21 now. It's climbing for Junior Walker and the All-Stars. His Walk in the Night.

Ian Walker and the All Stars this week at number 21. 13th of September 1972, the UK Top 40 best-selling singles on this week's Classic Retro Countdown. And the top 20 starts with a climber at 20 from the Drifters.

The Drifters, and come on over to my place, climbing seven places at this week's number 20. Going to play you one more song before we go into the second hour of the show. In the second hour, got classic songs from Michael Jackson, from Roxy Music, Cliff Richard, as well as some Bill Withers on the way. But we'll finish hour one with this one. Climbs five places, number 24 last week, number 19 this. It's Mardi Gras and Too Busy Thinking About My Baby.

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Welcome back to this week's Classic Retro Countdown. Hour 2 from the 13th of September 1972 gets underway with this week's number 18, No Move for Bill Withers, and the classic Lean On Me. 17 next, not quite so classic, but great in its own way, Hot Butter with Popcorn.

The Locomotion from Little Eva, originally hit in 1962. It was back in the charts 10 years later, this week at number 15. Number 14, this week's second highest new entry, Children of the Revolution, comes from T-Rex.

T-Rex, new entry at number 14, Children of the Revolution. Number 13, it's down for Hawkwind, Silver Machine. And at number 12, it climbs 9 places, Cliff Richard and Living in Harmony.

Cliff Richard, climb in at this week's number 12. There's Living in Harmony. The 13th of September, one day out there, 1972 on this week's Classic Retro Countdown. Just ahead of this week's top 10, number 11, it's Derek and the Dominoes.

Derek and the Dominoes, the fabulous Layla. This week, number 11. Okay, let's see if I can get the date right. 13th of September 1972 is the classic retro countdown. I'm Richards. And we are in the top 10. The top 10 bestsellers from this week in 1972 starts with this week's highest new entry, number 10, and the second appearance in our charts from David Cassidy.

David Cassidy, How Can I Be Sure? One of two number ones for David Cassidy back in the 1970s. This week's highest new entry straight in at number 10. Number 9 to end this part of the show, Jackie Wilson and I Get the Sweetest Feeling.

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There's the second Bill Withers song in the top 20. Of course, we heard from Bill with Lean On Me at number 18. That song written by Bill Withers, Ain't No Sunshine. Michael Jackson's version of it. A very young Michael Jackson back in 1972, climbing 8 at this week's number 8. Meanwhile, number 7 on the way down for Mott the Hoople.

Mother Hoople and all the young dudes. Last week's number three is down four. This week's number seven. Meanwhile, number six, also on the way down, Blackfoot Sioux. This is Standing in the Road.

Blackford Sue standing in the road this week at number 6. It's the Classic Retro Countdown. It is the 13th of September 1972. Into the top 5 now. Lindsay DePaul, number 5.

She made some great songs back in the 70s, Lindsay DePaul and Sugar Me, the late, great Lindsay DePaul. This week, climbing one place at number 5 to get our top 5 underway on this week's edition of the Classic Retro Countdown. And next up, it's number 4 on the first appearance in the charts for Brian Ferry and his band Roxy Music. Climbing 4 at number 4, it is the excellent Virginia Plain.

It's 4 a.m. from Farron Young this week at number 3. Before that, Roxy Music, Virginia Play, number 4. And just ahead of our number 1, we'll have number 2 now. No Move for Rod Stewart, and You Wear It Well.

0: Rod Stewart's You Wear It Well. No move at this week's number two. And There Is Your Child, the UK top 40 best-selling singles from the 13th of September 1972. One song, of course, left to play you. That will be our number one. That's going to be some classic Slade, and that will be on the way next.
1: Classic top 40.
0: Thanks for your company this week. Have yourselves a great week. And next week, September 1982, when the classic retro countdown returns. Leave you with a number one then. Mama, We're All Crazy Now from Slade plays next.

0: banters, they're just so funny. And the music is really good.
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So welcome along. Supersonic 70s is Jeff Dorsett. I'm your pilot of these airwaves for the next 60 minutes. Some great 70s tracks. Open up with a one-hit wonder, Jojo Gunn and Run, Run, Run. And then Clout, I think that came from Holland, if I remember right, and Substitute. So straight around the song comes from Sailor, a cover from Another Brother as Squeeze Do Wings. We've got a glam rock hit from the Glitter Band, a double-decker involving John Miles, a special track, good one, this. For Gary McNeice, Mr. Northern Ireland. Also a little bit of story about the Bee Gees and a documentary on the TV. And a couple of interviews. Phil Chapman, yes, a great erstwhile producer, but talking about working with Queen. And then Kevin Godley, 1/4 of 10cc. So we'll play one of their biggest hits. If you want to get in touch, please do so. The email is chunkyjeff@gmail.com. 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Or get me on WhatsApp, 077-844-89469. Always pleased to hear from you. Supersonic 70s, plenty to get through. Let's go with this. Candlewick Green.

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2: Ah, then this is where we give you the backstory to a particular hit. And this week on Supersonic 70s, we're going to 1975 for Glass of Champagne by Sailor. Made number two in the UK in 75 from an album called Trouble. Now, the song was written by their frontman, George Kougounis. Now, you try saying that one after a few sherbets down at your local. It's a light-hearted song featuring some typical foolish romanticising about the oldest profession in the world. Their first release was a concept album based on the theme of sailors on shore leave. It established the band. The Sailors' founding frontman, Phil Pickett, went on to play keyboards and also doing the harmonica on Culture Club's number one hit, Karma Chameleon. So, story behind the song, Glass of Champagne.

0: on Supersonic 70s. 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
3: Now, I actually had the pleasure of interviewing and also introducing both of those there. The Gorilla Band down at New Milton. Yeah, great stuff there. Nice people. Great chat. Plenty of glam going on here. So we'll give you this. The Glam Rock Hit. Glitter Band. Score just for you.

0: this is John Russell from the Glitter Band. You're now listening to Jeff Dorser.
1: Yeah, thank you very much indeed. Right, okay, John, he was there when I did the introducing stuff as well that went on. Quiz coming up shortly, but before we get there, going to play this one, especially for my good friend, Mr. Northern Ireland, Gary McNeice. I know he's a big fan of this, as is Barry, and I thought we'd dig this one out for you. One hit wonder in the end from 1971. Do you remember, Gary? Autumn.

0: Premiership Pop Quiz. Now, here's Jeff Dorsett.
1: So that was My Little Girl by a band called Autumn. Three questions for you. All sorts of options coming your way. Answers in about 30 minutes. Now, Barry Manilow had his first success with which song? There's a three-way chance on this. Barry Manilow's first success in the UK, was it Could It Be Magic, I Write the Songs, or Mandy? So, Barry Manilow, first success, was it Could It Be Magic, I Write the Songs, or Mandy? Question number two, Beggar's Banquet is an album by whom? And question number three, this is a tough one, what was Prince's first album released in 1978? As I said, just for fun, answers, about half an hour.

That's Roger Glover out of Deep Purple. He's a bass player, but he's also a great producer. And he did that, turned out to be a one-hit wonder for him there, Love Is All. And it was the Butterfly Ball coming right there. Okay, Blue Mink up next.

0: along as a band, Blue Mink, Madeline Bell and Roger Cook were the key members of it there. Cook and Greenaway, wonderful people. Remember doing an interview with Roger Cook. He now lives in Nashville and super to talk to because his songwriting in the 70s, they were so big, weren't they? Cook and Greenaway, coming your way.
1: The best of British supersonic 70s with Jeff Dossett.
0: Right, now the idea here is I want you to nominate some people. It could be a song, it could be a solo artist, could be a band. Best of British. Remember all the acts that you could come up with and send it on an email to chunkyjeff@gmail.com. I bet Gary McNeice will come up with a few. So Best of British, it is a feature that we have. You can send it on chunkyjeff, chunkyjeff@gmail.com, or you can do it on WhatsApp 077-844-89469. Today's nomination is the wonderful Sutherland Brothers and Quiver and the Arms of Mary. Best of British. Get involved.

to get any better than that. Southern Brothers and Quiver and the Arms of Mary. It's our Best of British nomination. And you can do it. Get on there on the email, chunkyjeff@gmail.com. Now, a great artist, sadly no longer with us, John Miles. He had some terrific stuff. Everybody Plays Music. It's such a long song. We played it several times. But also he went on for years to be the music director for Tina Turner. But John Miles has had such a varied career. So I'm going to play two songs as a double decker. The second one is Slow Down. But the first one is a Northern Soul gem called 1 Minute Every Hour. And I always remember it was on the Orange label.

0: couple of great songs there by John Miles. First up, 1 minute in every hour, and then Slow Down. And if you want two songs by the same artist, it's a double decker. That's how you headline it. Send on an email, chunkyjeff@gmail.com. Right, interview time. Let's go with this one. Now, picking a support act is always a little bit scary. I can remember Aerosmith decided they would have Kiss as their support act. By the time they got on there, the stage had been ripped up and burnt, and Aerosmith and Steven Tyler and the gang had to follow that. Very difficult. Now, the other one that you didn't want to tour with and have as a support was Queen. And here, a producer, Phil Chapman, talks about how they prepared.
1: Yes, and they weren't afraid, were they? In the early days, I mean, you split the book, or I did when I was reading it there, into several categories. There was the early days, 71 to 75. I mean, they were low on the bill, but often would blow people away. And I should think there were a lot of people. I don't know if you've got any particular stories, Phil, but I should think there are some people who got put out on the road with them where Queen were low down on the bill, but they'd already gained a bit of a reputation, and you were the top of the bill. And suddenly you see these guys and you think, do you know, we've got to follow them later on. I'd rather not have them on the bill. Anything like that, Phil?
2: Yeah, well, the biggest band that happened to was Motley Hoople, who were Queen's introduction to major touring, both in the UK and in the US, although in the US it was sadly cut short. But that was Queen's introduction to playing larger theatres rather than doing college gigs. And they rose to the occasion. But as I said earlier, they had utter self-belief and utter commitment. So when they turned up to rehearse for the Motley Hoople tour, they were in a freezing cold old cinema that had had all the seats taken out, and the stage was mocked up at, in front of where the screen went. And all of the Motley Hoople road crew were there in scarves, hats, two jumpers and a thick coat. Queen arrived in all their thin satin stage gear, yeah, because they wanted to rehearse exactly as it would be, so that anything that could needed ironing out, they would find it there and then. And it was that attention to detail and commitment to getting it right, commitment to excellence really, that carried them through. And Motley Hoople saw the results at first hand. When they had a support band that were getting asked for encores and were getting growing crowds as their reputation grew as the tour progressed.

0: Just ahead of an interview on Supersonic 70s with 10cc, let's give you the answer to the quiz and hopefully you manage to get 3 out of 3. The first one, you had a three-way chance on this one. Barry Manilow and his first success in the UK. I said, was it A, Could It Be Magic, B, I Write the Songs, or C, Mandy? The answer, C, Mandy. Question number two, Beggar's Banquet is an album by whom? We're talking Rolling Stones. And question number three, I thought it would be the toughest one of all. Did you get this? What was Prince's first album called, released in 1978? For You was the album. Rolling Stones did Beggar's Banquet, and the first success for Barry Manilow in the UK was Mandy. Right, we now have a second interview. Now, what a talent 10cc were and why. Tremendous. Four songwriters. We're going to talk very much here to one of them, Kevin Godley, and then play one of the songs that he wrote with Lowell Cream.
1: I have to ask you this. How did it feel? 10cc days. I think I'm right in saying that it's the only group I know with four lead singers and four writers. I might be wrong, but I think it's the only one I can ever think of that had guys that alternated so well. Can you think of another one?
2: I can't. I was going to say the Beatles for a minute, but no, that wasn't quite the case with them, because they had a producer as well, and we produced ourselves.
1: You did, yeah.
2: I think one of the contributing factors to the kind of music we made was the fact that we were living out of town. We were working out of Stockport in Lancashire, so we were well out the centre, so the influences that we had musically were totally different to everybody else's. We weren't trendy, in inverted commas. So we could kind of do what we want. We were an individualist unit, all four of us, and it worked well. The chemistry was good.
1: Absolutely.

And talking about the songwriting skills of Kevin Godley as part of 10cc, I was just looking down the CD I got in front of me, their greatest hits. He wrote or co-wrote Rubber Bullets, Donna. He also co-wrote The Dean and I, which we have there. Plenty of good stuff that they did, didn't they? Super. Right, going to play a Bee Gees track next because I saw a great documentary in the last month or so. Their life story from top to bottom. And this was the title of it. It's called How to Mend a Broken Heart. This is the documentary.

0: and check out that documentary. It's called How to Mend a Broken Heart. Bee Gees.
1: American anthems, the biggest selling songs, supersonic 70s.

0: with Paul Simon and Mother and Child Reunion from 1972. That's about where we've got to leave it. Thanks very much for your company. Hope you enjoyed Supersonic 70s. Keep the requests coming in, especially for Best of British and anything else you want to hear from the 70s, and send it on an email, chunkyjeff@gmail.com. 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
1: Jeff Dawson, Supersonic 70s.
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1: These are the analog years. David Cloke.

What a way to kick off the analog ears for this edition. A little bit of boogie rock. Yeah, I kid you not, Wikipedia reckon that that's a genre of Bangman Turner Overdrive. You ain't seen nothing yet. They're from Canada. They took that song to number 2 in the UK charts in 1974. And a song that was originally recorded by Wilbert Harrison in 1962. Canned Heat covered it in 1970. And there, Brian Ferry taking Let's Stick Together to number 4, 1976. Good advice. Let's stick together on the analog years as we take you to 19. 19-

It's not just what we play, it's the way we play it. And we play it better than anyone else. These are the analog years. This is

0: I love that bit at the end. It kind of like wakes you up, doesn't it? The Analog Ears proudly playing on Community Radio, available on Mixcloud as well, with Kenny Loggins' Footloose from the highly successful film of 1984, which grossed around $80 million that year. Got to number 6 in the UK, but number 1 in Oz, Canada, New Zealand, South Africa and the USA. A couple of years previous with Mary Wilson, number 8, 1982, stuck around in the charts for around 8 weeks as well. Just what I've always wanted, and classic moody blues. Question number 2, 1970 on the Analog Ears.
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Now, would you believe that this song was supposed to have completely different lyrics? Yeah, according to the great database that is Wikipedia, it should have been called Motor Factory, with lyrics about working at Austin in Longbridge. Yeah, absolutely true. Somehow I kind of prefer that version. ELO, Rock and Roll is King, 1983, number 19, as we play you something very, very special from Neil Diamond.

two class acts from the 1970s, very, very different styles. Neil Diamond, Forever in Blue Jeans, 1979, got to number six. And this song by The Doors, Riders of the Storm, apparently known as the genre of psychedelic rock, which apparently, again, was a precursor to goth music, would you believe? Got to number 22 in 1971 on the Analog Ears.

0: class song, released on the very first day of 1990. Reached number 11 of that year, Delamitri, Nothing Ever Happens.
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The home of this artist, Al Jarreau, is Milwaukee in the USA. Don't know if you've ever been there. It's the setting for Happy Days, but also has the Harley Davidson Museum as well. I have been there, actually. Well worth a visit. I'm not particularly into bikes. My goodness, there's some amazing machinery there, including the very first Harley Davidson. That was his song, Morning, 1983, number 28. Quite an interesting guy, actually, Al Jarreau, because not only does he have this fabulous voice, but he's got honorary degrees in music and fine art, and also academic degrees in psychology and rehabilitation counselling. There we go. Talented man. Good song, as I said, 1983. Got to number 28 as the analog years takes you to 1993 and Stock, Aitken and Waterman producing Sybil.

These are the songs you would have heard on AM and FM radio between 1960 and 1995. We call them the analog years. I'm David Cloak. I looked up the original price of a digital radio when it was launched by the BBC after 1995. I think it was September 1995. And apparently the first digital radios were going for around £700. There's technology that has become a lot cheaper. Double one-hit wonder. A duo from Zurich, Captain of Her Heart, got to number 8 in 1985. Before that, Sybil Lynch, her full title, with The Love I Lost, 1993, got to number 3. A Stock, Aitken and Waterman production, who also took this single and gave it to Tiffany, and drew, I think, a lot of success.

very familiar, isn't it? Tiffany taking that to number one in 1988. There's the original from 1967. Tommy Jones and the Shondells. And I think we're alone now. Well, I think we're alone. Well, almost. Let's take you to the end of this hour of the Analog Years with something wonderful from the Bee Gees. Too Much Heaven from 1978.

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4: 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David Cloak here. Let's kick off with a couple of rock classics from Meatloaf and Van Halen.
1: This is
0: the analog years.
1: David Cloak.

Bat Out of Hell, Meatloaf. You took the words right out of my mouth. 1977, more of a radio hit in the UK and the US, only reaching number 33 and number 39, respectively. Yeah, quite amazing. And a song that's certainly nominated for my personal top 10, Van Halen with Sammy Hagar on the lead, Why Can't This Be Love? Number 8, 1986, and this is David Cloke. How you doing? Welcome to the Analog Years. Here's The Police.

0: take to any cocktail party or any party or down a pub or with your friends to, well, quite frankly, completely bore them. That was a song that was demoed in 1976, but was only produced and released and subsequently getting to number one in the UK, number three in the USA. The Police, Every Little Thing She Does Is Magic on the Analog Ears.
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0: Let's get a little bit classical with you now, and let's have a bit of a lover's concerto. Here's The Toys.

reaching number five in 1965, a song that was based on the 18th century composition of Minuet in G Major by Christian Petzold. Now, personally, no idea. When it comes to classical music, I'm definitely very, very clueless. That was The Toys and A Lover's Concerto on the Analog Years. I'm David Cloak. Listen, if you'd like to get in contact with us, we would very much like to hear from you. Email is the best and easiest way to get hold of us. 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

0: from the era of when you went to a discotheque. No, not a nightclub, a discotheque. Chic, Everybody Dance. 1978, number 9 on the Analog Ears.
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class songs on the analog ears. Great songs you would have heard on AM and FM radio between 1960 and 1995. I'm David Cloak, and that's Captain and Tennille from Los Angeles. Do That to Me One More Time, at number 7 in 1980, as we take you back to 1976 now. Mary McGregor with a one-hit wonder and a terrible confession.

amazing. Skeeter Davis with The End of the World. It's one hit wonder in the UK, 1962, got to number 18, despite the fact that she has recorded 59 singles. Incredible. Before that, one hit wonder, 1976, got to number 4, Mary McGregor and Terrible Confession, Torn Between Two Lovers. And I believe divorce lawyers have got involved.

0: 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These are the Analog Years. I'm David Cloak from agesradio.com, playing on Community Radio and available on Mixcloud as well. Can't Get It Out of My Head, radio hit from 1975 from the ELO, and Poison from 1989. Every rose has its thorn, their only US number one hit.
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playing great songs. 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The 1994 remix of True Faith got to number 9. And I'm just wondering, was that the original rapping song? I mean, is that the genesis of rapping songs? I'm not quite sure. It was the Sugar Hill Gang, though, from 1979, a one-hit wonder that got to number 3. As the analog years played you a young lady who certainly doesn't suffer from the one-hit wonder syndrome.

Songs Free Digital Radio, The Analog Years with Diana Ross of the Supremes, number 5 hit from 1967, Reflections. Before that, not our biggest hit, but I do remember the video in Tina Turner in that red mini dress. She will be forever young in my mind. Typical male, number 33, 1986. It's time for me to float away, I think. And bid you thanks for joining me on The Analog Years. Look forward to your company again. I shall leave you with this. Heatwave, Boogie Nights, 1977, number 2.

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It's John Lennon and Nobody Told Me from 1984, Milk and Honey album, and also Young Boy Paul McCartney from the Flaming Pie album of 1997. Hello to you out there. Thanks for joining me. This is Paul Helsby with the Feel Good Radio Show. We've got lots to get through. Our Sunday for the Weekend love track. We've got unsigned bands, Merseysound, country rock, and the Feel Good 5 countdown this week from September 1980. The Groovy Train's just pulling into Lime Street. You're coming on board. I'm going to kick you off with an Elvis track. But just for that, let's bring this train in. Taking you back to August the 1st, 1972 with this one. Take it away, Elvis.

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1: Big Audio Dynamite with E equals MC squared. Dean Martin, Ain't That a Kick in the Head. And before that, Burning Love, Elvis Presley from 1972. Marking the birthday, which would have been the 80th birthday of the late great Freddie Mercury. They've put a mural outside of Wembley Stadium because the band played there on numerous occasions. A 30-foot mural of Freddie Mercury has been unveiled at Wembley Park to mark what would have been the singer's 80th birthday. Mercury would have been born on the 5th of September 1946, and the band played 10 shows at the venue previously known as the Empire Pool, which is now the Wembley Stadium, between 1978 and 1984. They appeared at Live Aid Wembley in July 85 and returned to the stadium with the Magic Tour in 1986. And here is one of the tracks. Thought I'd share this one with you. It's Hammer to Fall, live at Wembley Stadium, July of 1986. Goes something like this. Then we've got our Liverpool sound.

Habits of Fall live at Wembley Stadium, just how I remember Queen back in the day. Here's the Liverpool sound kicking off with the Merseybeats on the Feel Good Radio Show. From the-

Elvis Costello and the Attractions with Pump It Up, Lightning Seeds with Change, and the Mersey Beats with their version of Sorrow this week on the Liverpool Sounds with Three from the Mersey. Coming up next, we've got our Something for the Weekend love track. We're going to feature a group from 1991, name of Mr. Big, right after this. 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

0: Mr. Big to be with you. This week's Love Track takes me back to 1991. I met my wife Liz the autumn of that year, and it's about that time of year, so it always takes me back, that song. I think it was Pipped at the Post by Bryan Adams with that Robin Hood track, Prince of Thieves. Everything I do for you. It spent about 3 months at number one, so I think it's time now for some country rock with the late, great Dolly Parton.
1: It's time to stop for some country rock.
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Recently passed away Dolly Parton with Jolene on this week's country track. I read a story recently, Don Henley from the Eagles was recording his solo album in the mid-80s, and I think he hired Dolly to come in, sing a track. I think she turned up and spent about an hour in the studio and then just left, and left with absolute gold on the recording. I mean, it just blew them away. They all sat there, the band, afterwards and thought, what have we just witnessed there? It was absolutely smashing it in the studio. Great vocals just in one take on a Don Henley track. Just simply blew the whole band away. Here's Dio with Gypsy.

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1: Ronnie James Dio from 1983 with Gypsy, and we're going to the time of the year of September the 3rd, 1984, which marks the date of the release of Iron Maiden's Power Slave album. It was brought out just around that time of year, 1984, and we're going to visit track 2 of side 1. Which just goes a little bit like this on the Feel Good Radio Show.

Boston and Peace of Mind, and I am Maiden with 2 minutes to midnight from the Power Slave album. We've got now coming up our unsigned bands next, but just before that, we're going to play you a Lynyrd Skynyrd track, then we're going to tackle our way through some of the unsigned musicians' music kindly sent in to mancaveartstudio@gmail.com.

on Opportunity Knocks, and now she is a BAFTA award-winning TV presenter and musical artist, and it's her final single, One Love, before her album release on the 2nd of October. If One Love is a disco track made for the dance floor, it would be great to hear your thoughts, was the email message, and I think it's a really good track. And for a 80s icon British singer-entertainer who celebrated her soulful vocals and captivating it on recordings, it's just a pleasure to hear. And here's a track, One Love, by Grace Kennedy.

the fabulous Grace Kennedy on the Feel Good Radio Show with One Love. That's her new title track album and single, which is due out on the 2nd of October. Look forward to that one. Nice little track. And it was my pleasure to give it its first spin on the Feel Good Radio Show. Coming up now, we've got Return to Zero with the band featuring quite a heavy rock. The track is called Dark Matter. It's time for another September the 4th release with this high voltage rock project. Return to Zero, the single Dark Matter, was inspired by guitarist and songwriter Neil J.

0: Return to Zero with Dark Matter, and then we've just had Train Leaving Town by the Jesse Janes. Thanks again for sending that one in to us, Mary Rose. Such a great country track, that one, and really do enjoy that one. And we finished it on the show just before this one. Now it's time for our Feel Good 5 countdown from 1980, September of that year. 1980 was a busy year on the news. It was the year that the Iran embassy siege in May. There was a six-day siege at the Iranian embassy in London. We lost John Lennon that year too. And also, Mount St. Helens eruption was in May. And this song was in the top 20.
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taking you right back to September 1980 on the Feel Good Radio Show this week on the Feel Good 5 Countdown. At number 5, we had Sheena Easton with Morning Train. Then number 4, The Clash with Bank Robber. We had Jam with Start at number 3. Also number 2, Ashes to Ashes with David Bowie. And in at number 1 for 1980, September of that year, was Kelly Marie and Feels Like I'm In Love. Let's keep the feel-good tracks coming right your way with a little bit from the Jacksons on the Feel Good Radio Show.

Three feel-good crackers there. We've had Diana Ross, Upside Down, Yvonne Elman, If I Can't Have You, and also we had the Jacksons with Blame It on the Boogie. Continuing on with a little bit more feel-good, taking you to 1986 with this duet of Aretha Franklin and who else? George Michael. I Knew You Were Waiting For Me.

I'm providing the music, you're providing the memories. That was Bruce Dickinson with All the Young Dudes with his version of Mott the Hoople. And before that, Aretha Franklin and George Michael, I Knew You Were Waiting for Me, from 1986. Thanks very much for joining me, Paul Helsby, on 2 hours of feel-good music. I'll be here next time, but until then, have a great week. And if you can't be good, be careful. If you want to get in touch, it's mancaveartstudio@gmail.com. I'll get you involved in the show. Till next time, take it easy. I'm going to leave you with a bit of Status Quo. Ciao for now.

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1: Howdy, folks. 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I hope it's all going well. That was the Rolling Stones, you know. You're probably to guess that, you know. And that was called Mr. Charm. Well, when I was looking in my library, I was looking for a track called Mr. Tom. Do you know what I'm saying? Anyway, it doesn't matter because here is Van Halen.

Hey, there they go. Those Van Halen boys, you know, with the tattoo. And always reminds me of that joke, which I don't think I should be saying over the air, you know. But the punchline was, wow, you get it? Yeah, anyway, blimey, I get struck off, you know. Well, you all remember the summertime? Yeah, you remember that, don't we? I mean, the Summertime Blues, which, you know, was a massive hit by The Who. Well, this is a cover version from Rush. Yep, and it's damn good too, you know. So take it away, those Rush boys.

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1: Indeed it was, you know, and Wishbone Ash, twin guitaring tunes, you know, rather splendid. I'm in hyper then, you know. Well, anyway, folks, we're going to keep it going with a classico, one you may not recall too much from Genesis, you know, and it's Calling All Stations.

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1: There you go. 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I looked at him and he said, yeah, he said, it's the same backwards. 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Well, we're going to go back in time. Well, I think we need Donald here. Hang on. Where are you, Donald? I'll show you something. Oh.
2: What we're going to do right here is go back. Way back. Back in time.
1: Yeah, we're going back with the Velvet Underground, you know, and Sweet Jane. Oh, blimey. That's going back a while, isn't it?

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Led Zeppelin, you know, and Trampled Underfoot, you know what I'm saying? Hey, Cracker coming up now. Saw my mate the other day, you know, and he says to me, he said, I got a call from the school about my son and his homework, and he said, do you think he might have learning difficulty? He said, but I didn't tell him it was actually me doing his homework. Oh, blimey, you know what I'm saying? Anyway, Classico, Squeezed June, coming up now.

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1: That was Squeeze. Well, I'm going to play this superb track now from a Liverpool band called Ralph Munro. The Ralph Munro Band. And they've been around for a couple of years, but done nothing for a while. And we brought out, or bringing out, this new CD, album, MP3, whatever you call it. And I thought we'll give this a bit of a bash on the show. So, take it away. Whoever said, Ralph Munro Band, boys.

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1: Ooh, yes, you are, you know, folks. Well, I'm going to play Kings of Leon. We haven't played them for a couple of weeks on the Classico Rock Show with me. So we're going to put that to right now, you know, which means take it away, the Kings of Leon boys, who we haven't played for a while. Okay, how does that sound? Damn good. Okay.

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1: Well, folks, it was once again, Kings of Leon there, you know. Well, we're just going into the second hour of the Classico Rock Show with me, Will Meadows, so let's give us a bash with the AC, DDC, you know.

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1: I try my best. But now it's this time of the show for this segment. Oh, I like the sound of that.
0: Time for a classic track in its own right.
1: Yep, now that's where I pick a tune from any genre, stick it in our little show and think, do you know what? It's a cracker tune. Cracker. Here is a, and this particular show is this one.

0: time for a classic track in its own right.
1: Well, not time. We just played it, you know, and that was going back in way back in time. Marmalade and Cousin Norman. Do you know what I mean? Nobby Norman, that's him. Well, you know, we're playing a second track now from the Rolling Stones, and it's a classico tune. Well, it's not really. It's a new one-ish, you know what I'm saying? So take it away, the boys.

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1: Ooh, Jeffo, that was a good old foot taparoonie. That one's it, you know. Divine Intervention. Could do with some of that, you know. Anyway, we're going with friends of our show all the way, yep, from Denmark, you know, and the Volbeat boys, you know what I'm saying? Yep. So, let's give us a bash.
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1: Ooh, yeah, you are. It's me, and I hope you're enjoying it so far. You know, we haven't got that much luck. I even speak proper, you know. I think I've got the wrong teeth in. Wouldn't surprise me you're thinking into... Well, do you know what? Whitesnake, and here I go again.

0: absolute classic rock.
1: Oodly bop, yeah, that was a good old little tune, that one, do you know? Hey, do you know what? Saw my mate again the other day, you know, and he says, I was going through some of my old one stuff, you know, like files and stuff, he said, and I wonder if you're the same, he said, I found loads of instruction manuals and stuff, he said, from stuff I haven't had for years. I says, I know, I'm the same, you know. Anyway, that doesn't matter because it's Bryan Adams.

0: back!
1: Oh, howdy doody there, you know, and I was a grand old foot-tapperoonini knockery and all that jazz. Well, so is this one from the legend Dio, you know.

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Ooh, yeah, that was a Wonder Horse. 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And it doesn't matter, I can't even spell myself. Anyway, that was called The Rope. Classico little fella tune, that one. Right, well, talking of classico bands, Thin Lizzy. You know what I'm saying next, don't you? 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I haven't said it.

0: absolute classic rock.
1: There we are, Thin Lizzy, and it's getting dangerous. Well, it's not really, it's just the name of the track, you know. Well, do you know what? UFO, oh, don't take it personally, you know, and Doctor Doctor, live, single edit. Yep, I sound like a professional, didn't I? I don't know what went wrong. Here they go, though, UFO boys.

0: Absolute classic rock.
1: Well, you can't beat that one, can you? You know what I'm saying? Well, you can't, you know. But you know what? It's that time of the show, folks. I'm going to bid you all a bon voyage. Many thanks for staying tuned. I hope it was round your street, corner, whatever you call it. You know what I'm saying? Well, we're going to play out with, well, we're starting with this particular little fella tune from Slash and his Velvet Revolver Boys, you know. So, stay safe, folks. See you next time. Bye-bye.

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4: Emergency

we go. Gloria Estefan and the Miami Sound Machine from 1984. Their first English speaking, English language song that would be released. And boy, was it a great song to start their English career with. Of course, they've been going on since 1977. But that, as I said, was their first English language release, and in the charts it would do very well. Top 20 hit in Australia, Canada, Germany, Ireland, the UK, and also the Netherlands as well. And it would be a chart topper in Sweden. Not bad, eh? Following on from that, after their first single to be released, they had the Conga in 1985 that would launch their career in the US, reaching number 10 on the Billboard Hot 100. And number one, by the way, in Canada. And then they had Bad Boy, Falling in Love, Hot Summer Nights, Rhythm is Gonna Get You, Can't Stay Away from You, Bet You Say That, and also Anything for You as well. Their first number one on the Billboard Hot 100. That followed on with Don't Want to Lose You, that was also a number one hit as well in America and also Spain as well. And then, of course, Get On Your Feet as well, also released in 1989. But the last single to be released in the 1980s was this one. Released in December of 1989, it would become a number 7 hit in Canada, 23 in the UK, number 7 as well in Ireland, and number 6 on the Billboard Hot 100. This is Here We Are.

0: There we go. That was Gloria Estefan then. And here we are, released at the back end of the 1980s, the last release for her in the 1980s. And of course, she has had a whole host of hits since 1977, with or without the Miami Sound Machine. Of course, she did drop the Miami Sound Machine as such in the late 1980s, but technically speaking, they are still her backing band, although none of the original band members exist in the band to this day. She has, of course, been releasing singles, as I mentioned, since 1977, and she has won 5 Grammy Awards as well. Not bad, eh? And she is, of course, one of the biggest Latin stars in music history, and also one of the best-selling music artists as well, of all time.
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0: Otis Ray Redding Jr. was born on September the 9th, 1941, and he was, of course, an American singer-songwriter as well. He is regarded as one of the greatest singers in the history of American popular music and, of course, one of the great artists of soul, rhythm, and blues as well. He was nicknamed the King of Soul, and of course, tragically, he passed away in an air crash in 1967, December of 1967. His vocal style influenced many other soul artists, of course, of the 1960s, and he is one of the great artists as well. In just a moment, we are going to play to date his last single to be released, which was called You Left the Water Running. It was released in 1976. But before that, we go right the way back to 1960, his very first single to be released as Otis Redding and the Shooters. Didn't chart anywhere around the world, but you can hear his fantastic voice. This is She's All Right.

0: There we go. That was Otis Redding then, and You Left the Water Running. That was actually a demo version of a song that he sang in 1966 for Wilson Pickett. The song was forgotten about until 1976, when a music journalist was posted that particular demo and subsequently tried to release the single. It did go out there, but the family of Otis Redding said, no, we don't want it out. You've not got permission. We don't want it played. So they took it off production. The guy who had the demo sent out to him, he bought all the remaining copies of the tune and basically gave them out as presents and gifts to his friends and family. So if you got one, they're worth quite a bit. But then technically, it wasn't officially, legally, on a album or a single until 1987, when the greatest hits of Otis Redding was actually released as a album. So there we go. So if you got one of those, it's worth quite a bit of money, has to be said. What a great artist. What a great musician. Listen to him if you can. He's absolutely brilliant. It just makes you think what would have happened if he released more new material after the 1968 and throughout the 1970s and, of course, beyond as well.
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0: So it's still to come then, first and last number ones from two countries from two separate years, and also the first and last songs as well from a classic album. But before all of that, one brilliant, brilliant musician, Leslie Sebastian Charles, better known as Billy Ocean, had a string of hits in the 1980s, of course. There was Caribbean Queen. There was also When the Going Gets Tough, the Tough Get Going as well. And also there was, of course, Get Out of My Dreams, Get Into My Car, songs that would peak at number one globally as well. He achieved his breakthrough hit in 1976 with the single Love Really Hurts Without You. And also Red Light Spells Danger as well. He has won a Grammy Award. He won it in 1985 for Best Male R&B Vocal Performance. And in just a moment, we are going to play his last single to be released in the 1980s from his greatest hits album, License to Chill. But before that, released in 1980, this is Are You Ready?

0: There we go then, Billy Ocean, License to Chill, taken from his greatest hits album that was released in 1989. Peak position of number 32 on the Billboard Hot 100. It would also reach number 33 in New Zealand. And apart from that, it wouldn't chart anywhere else in the top 40. Since then, despite releasing many, many singles throughout the 90s and beyond, I've had very, very limited success, unfortunately, in the charts. But as I mentioned, though, he is still performing and has still got an absolutely fantastic voice.
1: You are listening to the first and last radio show with Gary Hopkins.
0: So then, here we go. It is time for the first and last number ones of a particular year from a particular country. Okay, in just a moment, okay, we are going to go back to the UK and the year is going to be 2016. Okay, what is the first and last single to reach number one in the UK in 2016? Have a think about it. But before that, we are going to go to Australia. Okay, so Australia, the year is 2000. And in a minute, you're going to hear the first number one of the year 2000 in Australia by Eiffel 65 and Blue. But what is the last? Have a think, have a guess. You never know, you might be right. In between the first and the last, you had Macy Gray with I Try, NSYNC with Bye Bye Bye, Madonna, American Pie, Destiny's Child, Say My Name, Britney Spears with Oops, I Did It Again, Kylie Minogue, Spinning Around, Anastasia with I'm Out of Love, Madonna again with Music, and also Kylie Minogue again with On a Night Like This. We also had U2 with Beautiful Day, and we also had Baha Man or Men with Who Let the Dogs Out as well. But what would be the last number one of the year 2000 in Australia? Have a guess. But here is the first. I'm Blue. Da da dee da da da.

Well done then, if you got it right. Of course, it was Wheatus and Teenage Dirtbag. They would actually get to number one in November of that particular year, but then would end the year as well as the number one chart topping single. Well done then, if you got that one right. Okay, so let's move over then to the UK and 2016. So in just a minute, you are going to hear from Justin Bieber. Yes, Justin Bieber. He was the first one of 2016 in the UK. And Love Yourself. After that, you had Lucas Graham with 7 years. What a tune. Spent 5 weeks at the top of the chart. I Took a Pill in Ibiza by Mike Posner as well. There was Pillow Talk by Zayn. Stitches by Shawn Mendes. 15 weeks at the top of the chart for Drake and Wizkid and Kyla with One Dance. And we also had The Chainsmokers with Closer, Say You Won't Let Go by James Arthur, and Shout Out to My Ex by Little Mix. But what was the last number one single of 2016? It would spend a total of 9 weeks at the top of the charts and would go into 2017 as well. Have a think, have a guess. But here's the first one.

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And if you think that I'm still holding on to something, you should go and love yourself.

0: So there we go. That was Clean Bandit then with Sean Paul and Anne Marie. That was Rockabye. Well done if you got it correct. And before that, Justin Bieber with Love Yourself.
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0: So the last bit then of today's show and first and last album tracks. And today we go back to 1998 and the fifth studio album by American singer-songwriter Lucinda Williams. This is called Car Wheels on a Gravel Road. And it was universally acclaimed by critics as well. And it won a Grammy Award for Best Contemporary Folk Album in 1999 and was ranked in the top 100 in the 2020 revision of Rolling Stone's 500 Greatest Albums of All Time. In just a moment, you are going to hear the single Jackson, that is the last single on the track. But before that, this is the number one track, the first track on the album. This is Right in Time.

0: That was the last song on today's show. 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

Well, good evening and welcome to the Soul Benders Show on Tuesday the 8th of September, already again, 2026. Hope everyone's well. That was Oscar Toby Jr., or Tony Jr., sorry, with No Sad Songs. Cliff Wagner, Exception to the Rule. The Flirtations, Nothing But a Heartache. Nancy Wilson, You're All I Need to Get By. Cassandra Wilson, Skylark. And the opener to this show was a guy, or an individual called Arooj Aftab, with a tune called Ea Na Balam, I think roughly translated means missing a loved one. So yeah, the slaughter continues. People were in mourning, constant mourning in Gaza, in Somalia, in Sudan, everywhere you may look, in Lebanon. So the world leaders stand by idly and do absolutely nothing. The ground, with the working people on the floor are protesting in the millions all over the world, and still the leadership we apparently elected, but represents us, are doing absolutely nothing about this genocide that continues in Gaza by the Israeli occupation forces and murders one and all. Next thing we've got, I'm In Love With You. Or in fact, So In Love With You by Leroy Hudson.

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Listen, baby, we've got to kind of get down to some facts. You know, everything's wrong. Nothing ever seems to get right, huh? But we're married. You're always gone, and I'm all alone at night. But we're married. And all I've got to look forward to is dishes and a closet full of brooms. We've gotten to the place that we're even sleeping in separate bedrooms. We both should know that the love affair ended when we said, I do.

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1: If you don't put out Shake It First, you're going to hurt yourself. Remember Aaron Hall told you the third. Now Aaron Hall Senior, Junior.
2: What a fourth. Melky's dead.

0: know, that's where that came
1: from. If I get mad at her, I still have to go home and eat with her.
0: Right.
2: All right, that was bringing us right. Hang on. That was bringing us right up to the roaring 1999s. It was Milky Sadek with a tune called Shake It. I think they've only done one album, I think. I'm not too sure. Never seen nothing from them since or heard what happened. A little Natalie and Henry with Teardrops Have Fallen. We have the Shangri-Las, Give Him a Great Big Kiss, Mwah, classic tune. The Sweet Inspirations, Why Marry, Leroy Hudson, So In Love With You, hope you enjoyed that. First reggae of the evening, going to start off some Jackie Opal, the tune called Valley Green, take one.

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